0: 89.7 FM, KFJC, your Wave of the West. We heard The Headcoats, and the band played Johnny B. Goode from the Sherlock Holmes Rhythm and Beat Vernacular. Before that was Gorky's Zygotic Monkey, Merkid Unneued Gewalt Oi Gilith, from the Introducing Gorky's Zygotic Monkey. And before the top of the hour, we heard Gen, the track Les Sautes du Pigeon from the Unum LP.
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0: And I'm Matsu Zero with you in the last hour of this show, going until 6 p.m., and up next, this is new music from Hey Colossus, the track My Name in Blood from the In Blood LP on KFJC.

89.7 KFJC. That was The Stooges with I'm Loose from Funhouse. And before that, Loop with Brittlehead Girl from the World in Your Eyes LP. 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All right, and Concert Outlook coming up at 5:30. Right now, music from Daniel Carter and Evan Strauss, Gemini Rising. That's on KFJC.

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0: Earthless, Kindercore's Moe's Alley, Saturday, August 22nd.
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1: Witch Floats into the Old Princeton Landing, Half Moon Bay, Sunday, August 30th.
0: Of Montreal, Quebec's The Great American Music Hall, Monday, August 31st.
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89.7 KFJC. We just heard Alton Goon. The track Deridimi Dokersim from the Geese CD. Before that, Yusuf, the track Salam off a compilation T in Marrakesh. I'm Arch Zero. 40 more minutes to go. And up next will be Dave Emery, For the Record. Stay tuned for that. And right now, I'm going to play Deaf Kids. This is the track Reflexo and the album Citrazzini's Do Futaro on KFJC.

89.7 KFJC. And we heard Closed Mouth, the track You Lied Again from the Four Walls CD. And I'm March to Zero. We've got 12 minutes until the top of the hour, at which time it'll be Dave Emery and For the Record. I'm going to leave you now with a track by Meredith Bates, the third incantation, Love, from the Observer Effect on KFJC.

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1: Broadcasting from Foothill College, this is KFJC Los Altos Hills.
0: Good, Bjorky. Now, have a biscuit. That's good.

The following hour of programming is a rebroadcast from the KFJC archives. Time-sensitive material will very likely not be correct. Proceed accordingly.

0: 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This is For the Record, program number 1429. The Electoral Coup of the Year 2000, Part 2. This is being recorded on July 27th of the year 2026. Before we get into the main body of the program, two links. Now, each of these links is at the top of each written For the Record description and each Food for Thought post. One of those links will enable you to subscribe to the podcasts that are being made of For the Record by sister station WFMU. The other link will enable you to obtain the 64-gigabyte flash drive with all of my life's work, both printed and recorded, plus a mini-library of old anti-fascist books on easy-to-download PDF files. This flash drive is now being updated monthly, I'm pleased to report, and it is available for a nominal tax-deductible contribution. I get no money whatsoever from this flash drive. And frankly, I think that it is incumbent on us slash you as sentient beings to get this because, frankly, I don't think we're going to make it. And when you are explaining to your grandchildren why it is that they are living in a rusted out Chevy sport van and why it is that they have to go out every morning and fight former Army Rangers for rat killing turf, you can explain to them what happened. And again, I get no money whatsoever from this flash drive. So, and by the way, as you listen to this program, bear in mind that three members of James Baker's team that were in Florida gaming the Florida electoral results for George W. Bush. Three of them are now on the Supreme Court, John Roberts, Brett Kavanaugh, and Amy Coney Barrett.
1: The fact of the matter is that the Nader candidacy was a lie in many other ways as well. How many of you were aware that Ralph Nader isn't even a member of the Green Party? Ralph Nader is not a member of the Green Party. And beyond that, and more than one step beyond that, Al Gore had stated in no uncertain terms that if the McCain-Feingold bill passed, that he would sign it into law. Well, the McCain-Feingold bill would have given the Green Party more funds than they would have gotten had Ralph Nader gotten his blessed 5%, which was the stated rationale for him running in the first place, was that, well, if we get 5% of the popular vote, we'll get some funding for the Green Party in the next election. Well, if Al Gore had been elected president and had signed the McCain-Feingold bill into law, that would have given the Green Party even more. Beyond that, Ralph Nader himself is a consummate hypocrite. First place, Winona LaDuke, his vice presidential candidate, criticized Al Gore because his mother, not Al Gore, but his mother, held a nice big block of Occidental Petroleum stock in the trust that she inherited when her husband, not incidentally a former United States senator from Tennessee who was voted out of office because of his support for civil rights and his opposition to the Vietnam War, when her husband died, she inherited a block of Occidental Petroleum stock, and Al Gore was basically held to account. Well, the Naderites doubted Al Gore's populist sincerity or the sincerity of his populist sentiments because of this big block of Occidental Petroleum stock that not Gore, but his mother held in the family trust that she inherited when her husband died. Well, if one examines Ralph Nader's investment portfolio, and I would point out that Ralph Nader is a multimillionaire, one of Ralph Nader's many lucrative holdings is through the Fidelity Magellan Fund, through which he has invested in just about every corporation he criticized others for having been involved with, including Occidental Petroleum, and also Halliburton Oil, Exxon, Chevron, and a whole bunch of other environmentally destructive and politically destructive corporations, which Ralph Nader had inveighed about in no uncertain terms. And yet Ralph, St. Ralph, the man on the white horse, was invested in these very corporations, but yet the media did not hold Nader to the same standard that the Naderites were holding Al Gore. That was one of the many areas where I think the media were deficient. And Nader himself is a consummate hypocrite in other ways as well. He is, as I said, a multimillionaire, yet he would not allow the employees in his nonprofits to unionize. He utilized his very strong connections with the Trial Lawyers Association to harass them when they attempted to do that. And in turn, he fired a fellow named Michael Chirac from a publication called the Multinational Monitor when Michael Chirac attempted to lay bare the close cooperation between multinational corporate policy and policies of the Central Intelligence Agency. One wonders why Ralph Nader wasn't interested in pursuing that. Ralph Nader also had endorsed many things that were bad for consumers and or labor, including airline deregulation and also no-fault automobile insurance, which would have enabled you all to pay lower automobile insurance rates when you drove here. Okay, Ralph Nader's main constituency was the Trial Lawyers Association, who now, thank God, are beginning to abandon Ralph Nader. But again, I think that Ralph Nader's candidacy was an absolutely essential element of a pincers movement, literally a military operation against, or a military style operation against Al Gore. And it pinned him down on his left flank. And if this seems unfair to some people, answer this question. Why did the Republicans buy Nader ads in two key swing states during the campaign, as they are unequivocally documented as having done? Why were the Republicans buying ads for Nader? Well, again, I don't think you need to be Sherlock Holmes or Lieutenant Columbo to figure that out. They were buying ads for Nader because that was good for Bush. Checking that's the time on the tape. Let's see, would people like to take a break at this point, or shall I continue? Because we're not quite halfway through. How many are for continuing without a break?
2: Yeah, let's continue, Dave.
1: All right, well, we're going to continue, but it's a question of whether to continue without a break. How many want to take a break? Well, I think we're going to continue. So those of you, if people would like maybe to take a... How many... Here we go. Now we're going to get really Republican about this. How many of you that want to take the break have to go to the bathroom? Say, just think I'm John Ashcroft for the time being, and I want to know how many of you need to go wee-wee. All righty. Well, if you'd like to do that, why don't I put the tape on pause here while you answer some absolutely imperative natural functions so that you can give me your undivided attention when you come back, and then we will continue. So a brief bathroom break and then more of this forced march. But it's only going to be brief, 5 minutes, and then back to the war. My Secret Service contingent. All righty. Again, in analyzing the electoral coup of the year 2000 as a military paradigm, I think that another element that pinned Al Gore down, and which also in many ways had its roots in the Reagan and Bush administrations, which also to a large extent, came to power as a result of the manipulation of petroleum prices, and that is the Wen-Ho Lee case. Now, again, the Energy Department, as well as the Clinton administration, and by extension Al Gore, were denigrated by the notion that Wen-Ho Lee had betrayed nuclear secrets to Red China. Well, first of all, Wen-Ho Lee was a native of Taiwan, and the Kuomintang is not generally known. That was Chiang Kai-shek's fascist political organization, and it was, to a considerable extent, still is fascist. The Kuomintang and the Taiwanese are not known for their political love for the communist Chinese. So the notion that a Taiwanese-born nuclear scientist would be betraying America's nuclear secrets was at its fundamental level not only fallacious, and we'll get into the actual facts concerning the Wen-Ho Lee case, but it was also deeply racist. It was a grouping of all Chinese Americans and all Asians in general into a single category. It was a precipitation of the political myth of the yellow peril, so to speak. It was a truly crude maneuver, and yet I think to a certain extent a very successful maneuver by the Republicans. And the way that this pinned Al Gore down was really several-fold. And again, conceiving of this as a military paradigm, as the execution of a military operation,

Representative Cox produced a report which blamed the compromising of America's nuclear security on lax security procedures by not only the Clinton administration, but by the Clinton administration Energy Department, which, bear in mind, had been in charge, was being run by Bill Richardson, a Mexican-American who was being discussed as a potential vice presidential candidate, and also the Energy Department that had been charged by Bill Clinton with trying to hold down the rising price of crude during the 2000 campaign. And it was the rising price of crude which helped to destabilize the American economy and helped to put anxiety into the pit of the stomachs of the American voters, and also, in all likelihood, helped to affect the electoral coup of the year 2000 to a certain extent. So the Wen Ho Lee case discredited Bill Richardson, destroyed his potential vice presidential candidacy. It hamstrung the Clinton Energy Department and its abilities to hold down the price of oil. It played the racist card in a very real way, where the average white American was being manipulated by the notion of the yellow peril. All them Chinese and Vietnamese and all them other people coming over here going to do all that nasty stuff, take all of our nuclear secrets, give them all to Chinese, and they're all the same. They got funny little eyes, and they're all going to do that stuff. Now, I mean, just that's basically how that one played out in the hinterland, because the fact of the matter is that Wen Ho Lee was not only Taiwanese, he was not a spy for the communist Chinese. In fact, as it turned out, he had been operating on behalf of, to a considerable extent, the Central Intelligence Agency. And when the betrayal of the W-88 nuclear warhead took place, Bill Clinton was governor of Arkansas. He was not president of the United States. The available evidence suggests, and a very good job was done by this, on this by Robert Paree of the consortium, that one of the quid pro quos that was affected during the Iran-Contra scandal, and bear in mind that it was George I who ran the Iran-Contra scandal, utilizing the intergovernmental agency networks that were put together as part of the recommendations coming out of the Vice Presidential Task Force on Combating Terrorism. One of the elements of the Iran-Contra scandal involved the procuring of shoulder-fired SA-7 anti-aircraft missiles from the People's Republic of China. Basically, after the Bolton Amendment was passed, the Contras were in need of shoulder-fired anti-aircraft missiles in order to counteract Soviet-made attack helicopters, which were proving very effective in the field. Well, the U.S. was not in a position to supply these. So what took place was basically a quid pro quo whereby the Chinese procured a shipment of SA-7 missiles, again, shoulder-fired anti-aircraft missiles, to neutralize the Soviet-made attack helicopters that the Sandinistas were using. And in exchange, the Chinese were given access to certain American national security secrets. This was seen by the Chinese government as not only stealing a march on the Soviet Union, that was a bitter rival of the Chinese, even though both were communist powers, it was also seen as a way of improving relations with the United States. The available evidence suggests very strongly that Wen Ho Lee not only was not the person who betrayed the W-88 warhead to the communist Chinese. Certainly, if that took place, you couldn't pin it on Bill Clinton because it took place in the 1980s and he wasn't president then. But the W-88 gambit, so to speak, was almost certainly a quid pro quo run by George Bush in order to obtain the SA-7 shoulder-fired missiles for the communist, Contras in Nicaragua from the communist Chinese. A Reagan-appointed judge faulted the Bill Clinton Justice Department under Janet Reno for pursuing the Wen Ho Lee case, yet it was really the Republicans who were flogging the horse forward the entire time. So we have this very remarkable state of affairs during the 2000 electoral coup. We have a Taiwanese-born nuclear scientist operating on behalf of the CIA, being accused of betraying the Energy Department and America's nuclear secrets, and this somehow was the fault of the Clinton administration for betraying these secrets, yet it took place in the 1980s, and it was the fault of the U.S. Department of Justice for prosecuting Wen Ho Lee,

0: this alleged betrayal. See, it was a catch-22. Either he betrayed the secrets or the Justice Department was at fault. Well, in fact, it worked very effectively in both ways. He could not have been operating on behalf of the Clinton administration. He certainly was almost certainly was operating on behalf of the Bush, really Reagan administration, but run by George Bush. And there is no evidence whatsoever that he betrayed the W-88 warhead. He did, in fact, establish high-level contacts with some of his Chinese counterparts, Chinese nuclear scientists, but these contacts were not in any way definitively linked to the betrayal of the W-88 warhead. He was operating, as was his wife, on behalf of the CIA, and almost certainly doing so on behalf of the Bush administration. In fact, in 1986, a Reagan administration aide named Roger Heflin basically expressed fear for his life and said that the Reagan and Bush administrations, directed by George Bush, who was, according to Roger Heflin, was running the White House, and Ronald Reagan was basically a figurehead. Roger Heflin charged that basically George Bush was deliberately betraying nuclear technology to China in order to precipitate a nuclear war between the Chinese and the Soviets by trying to goad the Soviets into conducting a preemptive nuclear strike on the Chinese. So there was evidence as early as 1986 from a Reagan White House staffer that George I, the elder George Bush, was engaged in some form of transference of nuclear technology to the People's Republic of China. I think Robert Peree has made a very, very good case that, in fact, the contacts between the CIA-directed Wen Ho Lee and the Chinese communist nuclear scientists was as part of the quid pro quo to establish the SA-7 missiles for the Contras to use against the Sandinistas. However, during the course of the campaign, in addition to hamstringing the Clinton Energy Department so that it could not effectively regulate petroleum prices, in addition to discrediting the Clinton Justice Department, it also, I think, worked very effectively as a tool of psychological warfare with regard to the Buddhist temple gambit. Now, there was a fundraiser that took place in a Buddhist temple in 1996. Al Gore was excoriated for this. Dick Cheney, by the way, held several of the identical type of fundraiser when he was Secretary of Defense in 1992. The press did not pursue that. But the fact of the matter is that in the American popular political imagination, certainly the Republicans went out of their way to portray this, there appears to have been a certain amount of what psychologists refer to as stimulus generalization, generalizing from the Asian Buddhist priests at this Buddhist temple, in whose presence Al Gore was videoed, and generalizing to the Wen Ho Lee case, where, again, the yellow peril, you know, them Asians betraying our nuclear secrets to the Chinese. I think a very effective, albeit perhaps in some people's minds unconscious, association was created between the two. The Clinton administration was caving into the yellow peril. Al Gore was part of it. You know, he was shown hanging out with these Buddhists. Wen Ho Lee was betraying our nuclear warheads. The message to the American hinterland was that Clinton is basically in bed with the gooks. Forgive my use of a strong racial term, but that was the message that the Republicans meant to communicate in a very, very direct fashion by linking the Wen Ho Lee case, fallacious in the ways that I've already discussed, with the Buddhist temple fundraiser. So this, again, was a gambit that had its roots in the administration, really, of George I, George Herbert Walker Bush, and his legacy of covert operations, but which carried forward and was used to tar the Clinton Energy Department to block its effective regulation, suppression of petroleum prices, and the Clinton Justice Department, and it was used to tar Al Gore by associating the Wen Ho Lee case with the Buddhist temple fundraiser. Now, in discussing the death of John F. Kennedy Jr., I'm going to chew this cough drop here so that I don't wind up inhaling it. In fact, you know what I'm going to do? I'm going to take this time to switch cassettes while I'm chewing the cough drop so that we can kill. Anyway, now that the cough has dropped, so to speak, Something else that dropped was the aircraft carrying former Missouri Governor Mel Carnahan, who was running for senator against a charming individual named John Ashcroft, currently holding forth as Attorney General of the United States, an individual who wrote for a magazine called The Southern Partisan and who is known to have espoused the view that the Southern Partisan, which was a blatantly racist, actually sort of an equal opportunity destroyer. They tar everybody from African-Americans to gays to feminists to Eastern Europeans to Jews to just about anybody who isn't a Scotch-Irish Southern redneck. And John Ashcroft wrote for the Southern Partisan and said that this magazine had performed an invaluable service by helping to dispel the notion that people like Stonewall Jackson, Robert E. Lee, and Confederate President Jefferson Davis had risked their lives and their sacred fortunes for some perverted agenda, i.e. slavery, which was, if nothing else, somewhat original in at least for a major American politician to come right out and say that. John Ashcroft, one of the most right-wing senators in the United States Senate, was being challenged and was being viewed as very vulnerable by a challenge by Mel Carnahan, the Democratic governor of Missouri, who was running for United States Senator. Now, in October, there was a very key period of time where Mel Carnahan was running a very close race with John Ashcroft. Ashcroft was seen as being vulnerable. The state of Missouri was seen as being accessible to, first of all, a takeaway of a Republican seat held by Ashcroft by Mel Carnahan. Even more importantly, the state was seen as a potentially vulnerable swing state. It could go either way, so that Missouri was being seen as, first of all, one of the states. I also forgot the fact that the governor's race was seen as being very much up in the air. Missouri was seen as being key to, first of all, the presidential contest. It was a swing state. It was seen as being one of the areas where the Democrats could gain a Senate seat. It also was an area where the a state in which the gubernatorial race was seen as being wide open. Also, Al Gore and George Bush were going to square off in one of the many debates, not one of the many debates, one of the debates that they were going to have. All of a sudden, Mel Carnahan's plane went down and he was killed in the crash of a private plane along with his son. Initial press reports said, just like the JFK crash, that, well, the weather had been terrible. They thought the plane had been struck by lightning. And yet, it turned out that the weather wasn't that bad. Other planes were able to fly very effectively, and that there's no particular indication that the plane was struck by lightning. The wreckage was described by one investigator as being scattered all... The tiny pieces of wreckage were found as being scattered all over a wide area. Well, when a private plane crashes, you don't get small pieces of wreckage scattered over a large area. That will happen if the plane explodes in midair for one reason or another. If you've seen footage of a small plane that's crashed, it may have, unless it's crashed along a cliff and rolled downhill or crashed on a mountainside, the wreckage isn't broken up into tiny pieces and scattered all over a wide area. I suspect that Mel Carnahan's plane was bombed or otherwise blown up. It wouldn't necessarily have to be a bomb. Whether or not the plane was bombed, this affected not the Senate race, because ultimately Mel Carnahan's widow did win the Senate seat, but Missouri did become a swing state that went for George Bush. I am not sure off the top of my head, but I believe the Republican actually won the gubernatorial race as well. But the death of Mel Carnahan forced a postponing of the debate. It was seen by many analysts at the time as diminishing the turnout by the Democrats, who were seen as being very enthusiastic for the Democratic governor and who were not seen as being lured to the polls nearly as readily by Carnahan's widow. And it may very well be that Carnahan was murdered and that his murder had much to do with Missouri going into the Bush camp. Certainly that is my analysis. And I think the extreme venality of John Ashcroft, an individual who has gone to bat on behalf of a Dr. Sell, who was a white supremacist-oriented dentist who was convicted of defrauding Medicaid, or Medicare, rather. He then was indicted for plotting to murder the FBI agent who arrested him, as well as a federal witness in his case. Now, bear in mind, he's now the Attorney General of the United States, and he was supporting somebody who was plotting to murder an FBI agent and a federal witness. This is a very creative approach to law enforcement, I think, and once again indicative of the profound differences between the Democrats and the Republicans. I believe that the death of Mel Carnahan was in all likelihood not an accident and was yet another element of the electoral coup of the year 2000 and another element of what is basically a military gambit. It was not the only act of violence that I believe took place during the campaign. There was a major bombing. Now, bear in mind, in 1980, when the oil price increase helped to destabilize Jimmy Carter, as I've indicated, when the hostage crisis presented rabid fundamentalist Muslims, you know, humiliating the United States while the price of oil was going up. Well, once again, in the year 2000, the price of oil soared, and once again, militant Islamic fundamentalists were causing destruction against agents of the American government, and this was seen as humiliating American honor, humiliating American arms, and indicating that, in fact, the Clinton administration was weak, that it really was not in a position to wield the decisive hammer of national security. It turned out in 1980 that the wild-eyed Islamic militants were in fact in bed with the Bush camp and Reagan camp all along. And with regard to the bombing of the destroyer USS Cole, allegedly by Osama bin Laden, I think there are also some indications that wild-eyed Islamic fundamentalists, these militant Muslims, are in fact working for the very people who are pointing the finger at Bill Clinton. Because it turns out that part of the startup capital that helped to fund Arbusto Energy, George W. Bush's first oil company, came from a fellow named James R. Bath, who by his own account, as relayed in the book The Outlaw Bank by Jonathan Beatty and S.C. Gwynn, James R. Bath, by his own account, had been recruited into the CIA by George I, the elder George Bush, and had also been deeply involved with BCCI, which was one of the main institutions used for the Iran-Contra machinations. It was used for funding drug smuggling, money laundering, terrorist operations, the arming of Saddam Hussein, the arming of the Iranians, and also the arming of the Contras. James R. Bath, although not directly linked to the BCCI scandal, not directly and formally involved with BCCI. James R. Bath was the Texas business representative for, among others, the father of Osama bin Laden. And it appears that since James R. Bath, according to people who knew him at the time, had no capital of his own, it would appear that part of the startup capital for George W. Bush's energy company, Arbusto Energy, came from the father of Osama bin Laden, which is a very, very interesting thing to contemplate, that here you have a U.S. destroyer blown up at the height of the campaign with the oil price shooting up, again, allegedly by wild-eyed Islamic militants, and please, do not misinterpret this as a slur on the Islamic faith, but rather this is how the journalistic portrayal of this took place, and also how the psychological rationalization took place, I believe, in the mind of the American voter, and certainly the one that was intended by the American journalistic community and probably by the Republican Party as well. The Bin Laden organization is now being investigated in connection with the bombing of the Cole. 17 U.S. sailors died, and this helped to reinforce the perception, and the Bush camp was working very hard to reinforce this perception, that Al Gore was weak because Bill Clinton was weak because they couldn't effectively wield not only the hammer of U.S. national security, but that they could not effectively wield the other machinery or could not control the other elements of the machinery of the American government. With the connections between James R. Bath and allegedly the CIA run by George Bush, the same CIA that had issued the phony oil crisis report that spurred the gas price increase in 1979, and which dovetailed with the hostage crisis to present to Americans rising gas prices, an oil shortage, economic privation, and wild-eyed Islamic militants threatening and staining American honor. We were presented with exactly the same thing in the year 2000, or something very similar, And yet, when one examines what was going on, in fact, it turns out that these wild-eyed Islamic militants have very strong connections to not only elements of U.S. intelligence, if one examines the history of Osama bin Laden, but also to the oil industry. Bear in mind that the Osama bin Laden comes from a very wealthy Saudi family, Saudi Arabia, the world's largest oil exporter, inextricably linked with the U.S. petroleum industry. Osama bin Laden got his start as a guerrilla fighter working on behalf of the Afghan Mujahideen that were being run by U.S. intelligence, and again with the assistance of George Bush. And it appears that the father of Osama bin Laden put forth a nice chunk of the capital, which in all likelihood went to fund Arbusto Energy, George W. Bush's first oil company. So once again in the year 2000, the price of gas goes up, wild-eyed Islamic terrorists begin staining American honor and impugning the integrity and power of the American eagle, and once again it works to the detriment of the Democrats. I think that the things that we've talked about so far, the behavior of the media, the functioning of the death of JFK Jr., the rise in petroleum prices, the Wen Ho Lee case, the Ralph Nader candidacy, whether or not it was intended by, say, the Republicans and the CIA, and that's something that I hold open. It's not a statement I'm making, but it's a question I'm asking. Not only the Wen Ho Lee case, but also the bombing of the USS Cole, the death of Mel Carnahan. All of these things serve to outflank the Gore campaign. They serve to weaken the Democrats from a political standpoint and to weaken them in a military, along the lines of a military paradigm that I've been suggesting. And this basically placed the decision for the electoral coup of 2000 in the state of Florida. These things that I've enumerated so far and that I hope I have at least to a certain extent explained satisfactorily. If not, I'm very sorry because, boy, this is a taxing lecture so far and is not yet over. But I hope that I've enumerated the way in which a number of different factors were utilized to weaken the Democrats fundamentally, and again along the lines of a military paradigm, along the lines of a flanking attack or a pincers movement, and not only the weakening of the Democrats as a political force, but the weakening of the will of the political will of the Democratic Party, and the manipulation of the media and the public's perception in such a way as to make the Democrats weak and to make the election close. Because by all rights, with the economy being healthy and with Clinton being very popular in spite of the destabilization of his administration, Al Gore should have won handily, and yet he didn't. The election was very, very close. And ultimately it was decided in Florida, a state with 25 electoral votes and a state that was governed by Jeb Bush, George Bush's brother, and a man with very, very strong links to the anti-Castro Cuban community, to elements of organized crime, to the savings and loan scandal, the looting of the Broward savings and loan, and to people like Armando Codina and others. Basically, Jeb Bush had served to a certain extent as the liaison between his father and the anti-Castro Cuban community that was deeply involved with the Contra support effort during the Contra war in Nicaragua. Gore initially was called as being the winner in Florida. However, the media were led, and there have now been studies analyzing this, the media were led in their reversal of Florida from Gore to Bush by a fellow named John Ellis. John Ellis was the head of the political desk at Fox News. He had been one of the most rabid attackers of Bill Clinton during the Monica Lewinsky affair. John Ellis was also, not incidentally, the cousin of George W. and Jeb Bush and the son of the elder George Bush's sister. He was basically family, and he was in regular telephonic communication with both Jeb and George Bush throughout the course of the evening. It was John Ellis who made the call switching Florida from Al Gore to George Bush. This led the media stampede to switch the call on the Florida election. The media of some of the journal, American journalists have sometimes been compared to blackbirds. When one alights on a wire, they all land, and when one flies away, they all fly away. It was John Ellis who led the flock to alight on the Bush wire rather than the Gore wire on election night. And that perception, relayed by the media and led by John Ellis, was what basically led a lot of Americans to think that Al Gore was being a spoilsport or a sore loser, that Bush had actually won, and that Al Gore was simply suffering from a case of distemper. In fact, that was not the case. But it's very important to understand the role of John Ellis and the Fox News desk in leading the media charge to reverse Florida from Gore to Bush, because that had a lot to do with not only the public's perception, but also the Democrats' perception of what the public was perceiving. It had a lot to do with it. As many people now know, there were a lot of electoral shenanigans in Florida, and there was a great deal of reason for the Gore campaign to be suspicious of what took place in Florida. First of all, the famous Palm Beach butterfly ballots, in which the place next to the ballot, in which the name of Al Gore was not placed in the position that it was required to be placed in by Florida law. Absentee ballots were illegally manipulated in Florida. Two Republican operatives were allowed to spend 10 days inside a local Republican Party headquarters illegally completing absentee ballot forms in violation of Florida electoral law. Large numbers of African American voters in Florida were illegally and wrongly classified as convicted felons and their votes thereby disqualified. The company that was involved with this classification had strong links to the political machinery of Jeb Bush. There also was documented harassment of African Americans on the way to the polls. Florida state troopers stopped African Americans when they were on their way to the polls, harassed them, and basically discouraged them from casting their votes. And 91% of the African American vote went for Al Gore during the course of election 2000. There was the issue of the hanging chads. There were dimpled ballots in which it appeared that someone had tried to punch a ballot through for one candidate or another, but had been unsuccessful in doing that. And again, due to the Palm Beach butterfly ballots, there were a number of ballots that had been punched many times. And what I'm going to do is to read an analysis of some of the disqualified votes. And one wants to listen very carefully to the numbers here and bear in mind that a random error would fall roughly along the lines of random probability, roughly 50-50. If people who were too old read, you know, senile old Jewish retirees in Palm Beach, or people who are too careless read those dumb old black folks who just can't figure out anything, if they really were making the mistakes that they were hinted as having made by the media and by the Republicans, those errors would have fallen roughly along the lines of random probability, roughly 50-50. This is how they fell. This is from The Guardian, a British paper. This sort of thing has been almost totally blacked out in the American press. It's by Martin Kettle in Washington. It's titled Florida Recounts Make Gore the Winner. It's from Monday, January 29th of 2001. Skipping down. In each case, if the newly examined votes had been allowed to count in the November election, Mr. Gore would have won Florida's 25 Electoral College votes by a narrow majority, and he, not Mr. Bush, would be the president. Instead, Mr. Bush officially carried Florida by 537 votes after recounts were stopped. In spite of the findings, no legal challenge to the Florida result is possible in light of the U.S. Supreme Court's 5-4 ruling in December to hand the state to Mr. Bush. But the revelations will continue to cast a cloud, to put it mildly, over the Democratic legitimacy of Mr. Bush's election. And listen to the numbers. And again, bear in mind that random error should fall roughly along the lines of random probability, roughly 50-50. Some 56,000 so-called overvotes were examined in the Washington Post survey. All of these ballot papers were ruled to be invalid votes on November 7th because they contained two or more punched holes in the presidential section of the ballot. 12 Florida counties using voting machines where voting was by punch cards in this way, and 8 of them participated in the survey. Broward, Highlands, Hillsborough, Marion, Miami-Dade, Palm Beach, Pasco, and Pinellas. None of the ballot papers in the survey form part of any official count or recount. The research shows that 45,608 of the 56,000 ballot papers, or 87% of the total, contained votes for Mr. Gore, compared with 17,098 containing votes for Mr. Bush, or 33%. That's 87% to 33%. In 1,367 cases, voters punched every hole except that for Mr. Bush. In cases where the voters cast invalid overvotes in the presidential election, but then cast valid votes in the U.S. Senate contest lower down on the same ballot, 70% voted Democrat, Mr. Gore's party, and only 24% voted Republican. The disproportion was especially dramatic in Palm Beach, whose butterfly ballot paper interleaved two lists of candidates in such a way as to show Mr. Gore's name second on the ballot paper, but to require the voter to punch the third hole to record a vote for him. Though no absolute conclusions can be drawn from the overvotes, the implication that many thousands more invalidated Floridians intended to vote for Mr. Gore than for Mr. Bush seems hard to resist. The survey also clearly implies that some of Florida's voting machines were inadequate and that many voters were confused by the procedure. In the second survey, the Palm Beach Post examined 4,513 dimpled undervotes, unquote, so named because no hole was punched in the ballot paper, and which were thus excluded from the November and December manual recount process. In each case, the Palm Beach County Canvassing Board ruled that no vote had been cast on these ballots, but Democratic or Republican observers disputed the ruling. The ballots in the survey had been set aside for a possible court-ordered review that never took place. Of the disputed ballots, some 2,500 had dimples for Mr. Gore, while 1,818 had similar marks for Mr. Bush. If they had been counted, Mr. Gore would have had a net gain of 682 votes. This would have been in addition to a separate net gain of 174 votes from Palm Beach, which was disallowed by Florida's Secretary of State. Well, the Secretary of State, of course, in Florida was Catherine Harris. She was also the co-chair of the Bush campaign in Florida, and thus not entirely objective with regard to her ruling of the ambiguous ballot situation in Florida. One of the things that was most troubling to myself, and is something that I think should have served as a major wake-up call for people in this country, and that was the events of November 22nd of 2000, the 37th anniversary of President Kennedy's assassination, in which the elder George Bush was complicit, and the truth about which may have been disclosed, or might have been disclosed, had the KGB report that was ostentatiously given to Bill Clinton by Boris Yeltsin in 1999 been properly treated by the American media. On November 22nd of 2000, two very interesting things took place. That was when the Bush campaign asked the U.S. Supreme Court to intervene in the election process, and I would point out that the point of law on which they were asked to intervene was not the point of law on which they ultimately ruled, which is a very creative approach to jurisprudence. But on November 22nd of the year 2000, there was a very frightening, or something that should have been a very frightening display on worldwide TV, when a group of anti-Castro Cubans basically rioted, attempt to use violent force in order to force a recount of the votes in Dade County. The Dade County electoral officials stated in no uncertain terms that they were intimidated by this mob into stopping the count. Well, that mob was rallied to that point to a considerable extent by an anti-Castro Cuban radio station in Florida called Radio Mambi, which in turn was funded by the Cuban American Nationalist Foundation, headed up by an anti-Castro Cuban who had extensive experience with the Central Intelligence Agency named Jorge Mas Canosa. There is substantive evidence that Radio Mambi may very well have been set up in 1981 certainly at the initiation of William Casey, then director of the CIA and the chair of the campaign for the Reagan-Bush campaign in 1980. Jorge Mascanosa had more connections, as I like to say, than a switchboard. He was connected to, among others, Luis Posada Corriles, who had blown up a Cuban airliner on behalf of Coru, headed up by Orlando Bosch, the most militant of the anti-Castro Cuban organizations. Jeb Bush, as governor of Florida, had gone to bat for Coru and Orlando Bosch. Mascanosa was connected with Guillermo and Ignacio Novo Sampol, both of them involved in the assassination of Chilean ambassador Orlando Letelier in Washington, D.C. in September of 1976. That took place, and the evidence here is very strong. I haven't got time to go into it this evening, but that took place with the good blessings of George Bush's CIA. He was director of the CIA at that time, and the evidence with regard to the assassination of Orlando Letelier points very strongly in the direction of what freelance Danish journalist Henrik Kruger called the Internationale Fascista, or Fascist International. These were the political forces that had lain at the very core of the worst elements of the American Covert Operations Directorate in the 1950s, 60s, 1970s, and early 80s. They had been deeply involved in the Contra support effort. People like Felix Rodriguez, one of the principal executors of the Contra support effort, was very closely connected to Mascanosa. George Bush himself, in an address, saluted Jorge Mascanosa, saying using those very words, "I salute Jorge Mascanosa." This was the institution which rallied those anti-Castro Cubans, and a splinter group called Vigilio Mambisa, another militant anti-Castro Cuban organization, to what basically was a brown shirt action against the Dade County electoral officials on November 22nd of 2000, the same day that the Bush campaign and Theodore Olson, the lead lawyer for the Bush campaign, asked the Supreme Court to intervene. And intervene, the Supreme Court most assuredly did. When it appeared that Al Gore might very well win the election on election night, Sandra Day O'Connor's husband was interviewed by Newsweek magazine, who was observed to have commented that she was very upset because they were looking to retire to Arizona and that she did not want a Democrat to appoint her successor. That would suggest something less than complete objectivity on the part of Sandra Day O'Connor. Antonin Scalia's sons were both working for the law firm that was representing the Bush campaign, both in Florida and in front of the United States Supreme Court. That would suggest that Antonin Scalia's views were less than objective. And Clarence Thomas's wife was reviewing resumes for potential Bush cabinet appointees from the Heritage Foundation at the very time that Clarence Thomas was hearing the arguments on behalf of the Bush campaign. Well, surprise, surprise, the Florida recount was stopped, and surprise, surprise, the Supreme Court ruled on behalf of the Bush campaign, basically appointing George Bush president by a 5-4 ruling, in which the vehemence of the dissenting opinions from the bench were unparalleled, perhaps, in any Supreme Court decision. Basically, we don't have a president-elect, we have a president-select, just as Adolf Hitler was appointed Chancellor of Germany after the Nazi Party won a plurality in Germany. So too George Bush, not having won an election that was weighted in his favor and made close in the first place by the hands-on military-style operation, the multidimensional assault that I've already described. Even after all of this, the victory was not given to George Bush. It took an obviously biased Supreme Court. It took a violent action by a bunch of anti-Castro Cuban thugs rallying behind institutions that had been at one with the worst element of the covert operations directorate of this country when George Bush was director of the CIA. And this was basically what tipped the balance in favor of George W. Bush. This was, so to speak, the coup de grace of the electoral coup of the year 2000, and the lead attorney for the Bush campaign, the main attorney Theodore Olson, the same attorney who had had much to do with getting the Paula Jones lawsuit in front of the Supreme Court in the first place, which was how the BJ that Monica Lewinsky gave to Bill Clinton wound up being a cause for impeachment, or a potential cause for impeachment. Theodore Olson is now the Solicitor General of the United States. That is viewed as being sort of it's called the 10th Supreme Court Justice. John Ashcroft is Attorney General. And whereas two-thirds of all federal judges were appointed by Reagan and Bush alone when Bill Clinton took office, and whereas Bill Clinton has only been able to seat something like 11 of 64 judicial nominees in 8 years in office, two full terms in office, now George Bush is going to appoint the rest of the federal judiciary, and they are going to serve for life. It is almost impossible to get them out. John Ashcroft is the highest law enforcement official of the country, and Theodore Olson is Solicitor General. We here in California are experiencing a hands-on destabilization. This very large and magnificent state is now being punished in a fashion that I'm going to detail tomorrow night in For the Record program number 280. When I cover the California power crisis in considerable detail, I would note that George Bush's number one advisor on energy is Kenneth Lay, the outgoing CEO and chairman of the board of Enron, the largest natural gas producer in the United States. The Enron is a major supplier of natural gas to the California utilities industry. Enron also has experienced a 34% rise in first quarter profits during the last quarter. The price of natural gas has gone up something like 153% in California and only 59% nationwide. Maybe 159% in California and 53% nationwide. But again, one need not be Lieutenant Columbo or Sherlock Holmes to figure out that there's something rotten, not necessarily in Denmark, but perhaps in the immediate vicinity of Houston, Texas, or some other municipality in the Lone Star State. I would note that Gray Davis of California was being touted as the very likely political opponent of George W. Bush when he ran in the year 2004, and that California has long been a Democratic electoral stronghold. Right now, that is very much up in the air. It remains to be seen whether the California political electorate is intelligent enough and sensitive enough and informed enough and judicious enough to realize that, in fact, Gray Davis is not responsible for this. The flawed deregulation plan was advocated and put in place by Pete Wilson, and I don't think one need be either Sherlock Holmes or Lieutenant Columbo to, see in what we are now witnessing in California, perhaps the opening phase of the electoral coup of the year 2004. But are the media talking about this? No. What are the media talking about? The scandals of Bill Clinton, because Bill Clinton pardoned a bunch of people, including Mark Rich, a commodities broker who was cited in the Senate Foreign Relations Committee report recommending that Mark Rich's use of the BCCI, one of the major vehicles for the Iran-Contra affair and for the arming of Iraq, both of them put into place, both operations conducted at the executive level by George I. Mark Rich was heavily involved in the use of agricultural credits through BCCI in the 1980s. Well, again, where the hell was Bill Clinton in the 1980s? He was in Arkansas. But this is all we're hearing about now is Mark Rich. We're not hearing anything, too, about who some of the people were that were working on behalf of Mark Rich. And it remained to, of all publications, the Wall Street Journal, one of the most venal mainstream American journalistic organs, at least print organs in the United States, it remained to the Wall Street Journal of February 20th of the year 2001 to report the following, and this is the only newspaper that I've seen this in. I have heard Bill Clinton, I read Bill Clinton's op-ed column in the New York Times, which was then roundly discounted by the Republicans. Wall Street Journal 220, 2001, right up front on page A4, this is by David S. Cloud at Dateline, Washington. Rich's lawyers paid for two tax experts' opinion. And these two lawyers are, according to an account Mr. Ginsburg provided on request to the House committee last week, he was retained in 1986 by Mr. Rich's attorneys at the time, Leonard Garment, who represented Richard Nixon during Watergate, and I. Lewis Libby, who was now Vice President Dick Cheney's chief of staff. But once again, the Fourth Estate, the media, have not been telling us the truth. We are instead hearing about Mark Rich and the Clinton scandals, even as we are not hearing about the use of Enron and the cynical and altogether wicked destabilization of the state of California, the probable discreditation of Gray Davis as a presidential candidate in the year 2004, the possibility that we may wind up with Arnold Schwarzenegger as governor of California, because he's being discussed as a possible serious Republican candidate in the year 2004, in which case we may all find ourselves extras in Terminator 3. And yet we're hearing nothing about this from the media. And I think that by way of concluding the main part of the talk this evening, I think we have to contemplate the real nature of the forces that are now in control of the machinery, not only of the American government, but of the world. I think much of the work that I've done to disclose, for example, the Nazi heritage of the Bush family, their probable role as the American point element of the Bormann Group, quite literally a Third Reich gone underground, and the deliberate and, frankly, when one takes the time to examine it, evident program of political skullduggery and, yes, treason that brought George W. Bush to power in the electoral coup of the year 2000. And I think we all need to contemplate that, and I think we need to contemplate what is going to result from that and what we're going to do about that as concerned citizens, or we'd better learn how to get along with the likes of Arnold Schwarzenegger here in California and George W. Bush for another 4 years in Washington, D.C.
1: That was part two of the electoral coup of the year 2000. By the way, that was from a lecture that I gave at Foothill College in February of 2001. Before wrapping up the program, two links. Each of these links is at the top of each written for the record description and each food for thought post. One of those links will enable you to obtain the podcasts that were being made of For the Record by sister station WFMU. The other link will enable you to obtain the 64-gigabyte flash drive with all of my life's work both printed and recorded, plus a mini-library of old anti-fascist books on easy-to-download PDF files. This flash drive is available for a nominal tax-deductible contribution, and I'm very happy to report that it is now being updated monthly, so it is right up to date. And I get no money whatsoever from this, and frankly, I don't think we're going to make it, and I think it is incumbent on members of the listening audience as sentient beings to preserve a record of what happened for those who come afterward. So when your grandchildren ask you, Grandma or Grandpa, why are we living in a rusted-out Chevy Sport van, and why do I have to go out every morning and fight former Army Rangers for rat-killing perf? Well, you can explain that to them. And again, this flash drive is available for a nominal tax-deductible contribution, and I get no money whatsoever from that, and it is now being updated monthly. So as you look at what John Roberts and Brett Kavanaugh and Amy Coney Barrett and the rest of the fun people, not only on the Supreme Court but the federal judiciary, as you watch what they do, bear in mind where this all comes from. This concludes For the Record program number 1429, the Electoral Coup of the Year 2000, Part 2. This is being recorded on July 27th of the year 2026. I'm Dave Emery. Have fun.
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3: 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Yeah.

listening to KFJC 89.7 FM. We just heard from Liminal Lounge. That was preset number 3, Out in the Woods. Good place to kick off this set. And that release is on Knitting Factory Works. Before we got things started here, we finished off with Dave Emery, giving us more Dave throwbacks. I think that was a early 2000s episode. I wouldn't say it's pleasant to go back and hear of the horrors that

Great to have New Life in the 2 to 6 slot, and you can check it all out on the broadcast forecast over at kfjc.org. My name is Pup Life. This show is Musical Beings. Always glad to be here, and feels a little strange. My trainee is off doing some other types of training this week, so Sad Cat will be back next week, continue their journey here, and definitely be giving you some more sounds in the coming weeks as they make their way through their training. 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

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We just heard from Setting. That was Ribbon of Moss, track from their self-titled album on Thrill Jockey. 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Getting into something from Hughes, Mimo, Schlechta, and Volkortz. It's Cadenza del Crepuscolo here on your source, KFJC.

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We just heard from Rob Clearfield. That was Voice in a Wilderness Part 1, title track from that release on Jazz and People. Before that, we heard from Green Mitchell Trio. That was Langori. It's from their album Nature Channel on Queen Bee Records. And we kicked off that set with Hughes, Mimo, Schlechta, and Volkortz. That was Cadenza del Crepúsculo, another title track from their album. It's out on Imrani Records. My name is Pup Life. You're tuned to my show. It's called Musical Beings, here with you Thursdays, 7 to 10. We've had quite a few live mics happening the past couple of weeks, and we've got one tomorrow as well. It's going to be live in the KFJC pit, the Trabants. It's a most excellent three-piece guitar, bass, and drums surf band from Portland, Oregon. 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And it's going to be live streamed as well, so if you'd like to see what's going on, you can tune in on our website, kfjc.org. We're currently hearing a track from Chavri. 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

tuned to KFJC 89.7 FM, where we just heard from Bobby. That was Lessons, title track off of that album on the Orindel label. We also heard from Gen, that was The Merchant of, it's from their album Unum on Liminal Collective, and we kicked off that set with Chevray, that was Theoris, Macrocosmos on their album Stadium. You'll find that on Computer Students. 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

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We just heard from Almendra. That was A Estos Hombres Tristes. It's from their self-titled album, that one on BMG Music. We also heard from Miguel Cantilo y Grupo Sur. That was La Leyenda del Retorno. Another self-titled album for you all, and that one's on Guersin. We kicked off that set with Tara Clark and Trio. There will be time that there will end. This must just be my intuition guiding things this evening. Yet again, another album titled after the band there, Tara Clark and Trio. It's got some new music as well. Definitely worth checking out. That album was released on Lorelei's in a couple years back. It appears to be confirmed. We've got several of our KFJC penny pitches lined up. Wow, I can't even believe September is a month away at this point. First KFJC penny pitch is going down at Streetlight Records, Saturday, September 5th, 1 to 6 p.m., kicking off our fundraiser season over at Streetlight Records in San Jose, 980 South Bascom Avenue. So bring your change, dump it in our change bucket, and it's a good time. We'll have DJs, snacks, drinks, KFJC merch. It's a record store, so, you know, lots to check out there. And all ages are welcome. So we hope you join us. First of our KFJC penny pitches coming up in just about a month. Hard to believe, but you better believe it. And my name is Pub Life. Something to believe in this show called Musical Beings. Musical Beliefs, and then some. Here with you on Thursday, 7 to 10.

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We just heard from St. Just, that was the Triste Poeta di Corte. It's from their self-titled album on Akarma Records. I swear I'm not doing this on purpose. It's just an emerging theme here this evening, self-titled albums. Sometimes that's just the way it plays out. And sometimes, or perhaps always, Tilden Nature Area. It's a 740-acre preserve located at the north end of Tilden Regional Park. It offers over 10 miles of hiking trails, includes a 750-foot boardwalk through the woods that leads to Jewel Lake. And it features an environmental education center and the Tilden Little Farm. School or group naturalist programs are offered by reservation. Tilden Nature Area is located at 1500 Central Park Drive in Berkeley. Their phone is 510-544-2233, or you can see ebparks.org for more information about that park and all of the parks over in the East Bay. They've got quite an array. My name is Pup Life. This show is Musical Beings, here with you on Thursday, 7 to 10. I'm going to be getting into some cumbia, some music from the Bay Area's own La Doña. So be sure to keep it locked here to the Fine 89. And if you ever want to say hello, you can give us a call here, 650-941-2500. About to hear from Dilema Astronauta y la Tripulación Cósmica. Looks like we've got Las Mañanitas de Diciembre queued up for you all here on your source, KFJC.

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That was Purgatorio. It's from their album La Vida Es Pa Vivir. Local group on a local label, Econo Jam, out of the East Bay. We also heard from Cosmica Bandida. That was Warmi Pachacuti. It's from their album Fieras on the Tricont label. Another local favorite, La Doña, brought us Buscando un Novio. It's from her latest release, a double LP called Corrientes. And we kicked off that set with Dilema Astronauta y La Tripulación Cósmica. That track was Las Mañanitas de Diciembre. It's from the album Sleepwalk, and that release is on Figure and Ground. Nothing like some cumbia to enliven the spirit. Even when it's about purgatory, there's life to be had there in a way, I suppose. My name is Pop Life. This show is Musical Beings, here with you on Thursday evening, 7 to 10. Thanks for listening. I want to let you know about the third installment of Britain Invades. They're not invading, at least for now, but they are invading the airwaves, continuing on Wednesday, August 19th, 10 a.m. to 2 p.m. Ann Arbor, along with special guest Phil Dirt, are showing the influences of British bands and the musical styles on American bands, hence the invasion. And a little bit of the reverse. So be sure to stay tuned right now and to tune in the future to that special, Britain Invades Part 3, Wednesday, August 19th, 10 a.m. to 2 p.m. And hey, if you got something going on, if you have to miss it, you can always catch it in the archive. Every show is available for up to 2 weeks after it's aired over on kfjc.org or using one of the players that we have for smartphones. All right, enough yapping. Let's get back to it. I'm gonna let this track from Malfino ride out here on your source, KFJ.

You're listening to The Wave of the West, KFJC. Just heard from Grupo Jejeje, or JJJ. That was Nefertiti, and it's from their self-titled album on Discos Rolas. We also heard from Malfino. That was Viento del Mañana, and that one's from the Visit Malfino release. Based on the cover to that album, I assume that's the depiction of Malfino. I'm ready to go to Malfino. Take me there. That one we have thanks to give to Lex Records for releasing. Many thanks to be given. And Waterbird Regional Preserve, thanks for being given there. It contains nearly 200 acres of wetlands and uplands. Focal point of the preserve is Al McNabney Marsh. And bird watchers like to go there because they might see American avocets, killdeer, great blue herons, as well as cedar waxwing, western meadowlark, American kestrel, and great horned owls. If you're a birder, you know. Waterbird Regional Preserve. It's located at 851 Waterbird Way in Martinez. For details, you can see ebparks.org. Alright, my name is Pop Life. This show is Musical Beings. I don't know, this cumbia's got me a little wound up here, but you know, Club Pup's coming up just a little bit, so we're gonna be hitting the dance floor at the club very soon. We've kind of been on the dance floor already in our own, wherever we are currently, but kind of slow down a little bit here. We're gonna hear from Maria Raquel. It's Mirame here on your source, KFJC.

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1: and
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0: 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Are we going to count to three? Like one,
1: yeah, one, two, three, four.
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You're tuned to KFJC 89.7 FM. We just heard from Kalumpak Kambungan. That was Bunkarno. It's off their album Menkare Tuhan on Strawberry Rain. We heard from the Marlowes. That was What's On Your Mind. Off their latest release, The Hotel Malibu. That one's on Big Crown. In the mix, we heard from Adrian Quesada. That was Idolo featuring Angelica Garcia. It's off the Bolero Psicodélicos release on ATO Records. And we kicked off that set with Maria Raquel. That was Mírame. It's from her album Mucha Mujer. That one on Chulo Records.

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All the info is up on our website. We'll have DJs, snacks, drinks. 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All are welcome. My name is Pup Life. This show is Musical Beings, here with you Thursdays, 7 to 10. And we're getting ready for Club Pup. Yeah, so stick around just a few more minutes. We'll be heading to the club. But in the meantime, we're bleeding together here on your source, KFJC.

I was born in the 16th century during the colonization of my land. I'm descended from the African.

You tuned to the 589 KFJC, where we just heard from Descent. That was Bleeding Together, the DJ Eli remix from the Wide Hive remix release on, you guessed it, Wide Hive. Mildred Howard, Poetics of Memory, is the first major museum exhibition to celebrate the works of this Bay Area artist. On view are five decades of famed collages, found object sculptures, and immersive installations that explore the African-American experience. Blending personal memory and collective history, this exhibit is on display through October 18th at the Oakland Museum of California. You can see museumca.org for more information about Mildred Howard, Poetics of Memory. My name's Pup Life. This show is Musical Beings, here with you on Thursdays, 7 to 10. Look forward to being joined once again by my DJ in training, Sad Cat, who will be back next week to contribute to the show, play y'all some sounds. So be sure to join us again. But we're not done yet. We still got Club Pup. It's happening right now. And I decided we'd do a potluck this evening. This song that we're currently listening to sort of inspired me. It's Strudel Strut. So it got me thinking, you know, it's time for a potluck here, and it's never too late to get your name on the list here at Club Pup, but you gotta give me a call, 650-941-2500, the number to call. Get your name on the list, join the VIP list for life and beyond. Well, we'll see you on the dance floor, and can't wait to see what you bring to this potluck. Let's continue then here with the Strudel Strut here on your source,

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It is just a funnel. 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It is just a tunnel.

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I protect the sun, I'm guided by the moon, is guided by the men who walk in leather shoes. You're hiding all the feelings, red and yellow, blue. She motions hit the ceiling, you know what to do. Adrenaline is thrilling, senses are subdued. She's jumping off the building, hope you are amused. Conclusions to the choices that you

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What type of food you eat has a very deep impact on what type of body you construct. The building blocks for this body is food that you eat. So what type of food are you eating? Not just in terms of protein, vitamin, mineral like this. The very nature of the food that you're eating has an impact on the system as to what kind of system you're building for yourself.

You're tuned to KFJC 89.7 FM. Just heard from Lawrence Guy. That was Make Me Feel Better. It's from the DJ Kicks Sofia Cortesi's compilation on K7. We heard from Jay Stone. That track was Pink Salt. It's from the album Stone Stew on Econo Jam West Grand. And we kicked off Club Pup with Aroma de Sesky Therapy. That was the Strudel Strut on the Urban Revolutions collection. That one's on Future Primitive Sound. Coming up at 10 o'clock, it's Naysayer, host of The Attic, continuing to not let the stars get in your eyes, continuing to entertain you from 10 p.m. all the way till 2 a.m., continuing an ever-expanding tradition by gracing the airwaves here at KFJC, Naysayer, The Attic, coming up at 10 o'clock. My name's Pup Life. This show has been Musical Beings. Thanks as always for tuning in wherever and whenever. And Sad Cat will be back next week. Sad Cat, DJ in training here. Gonna be filling your ears next week. So be sure to tune in. Watch our DJ in training flourish and grow and do all the wonderful things that keep this community-run, volunteer-run radio station alive and thriving. With that, hope you have a great rest of your week. Gonna keep things moving on the dance floor here at Club Pup. With something from Elliot Lip. Here on your source, KFJC.

Yeah, this is Nikki Sutherland. Okay, this is a legal ID. We're broadcasting from Foothill College. This is KFJC, Los Altos Hills. And who are you? Go for it, boys.

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Good evening. 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My name is Naysayer. You're listening to The Attic. Thursday nights, 10 p.m. to Friday mornings, 2 a.m. We're listening to Luca Benedetti and his wife, I think. Mungop is the name of this track off of the Slow Down for Turtles off of Flying Potato Records. Before that, Sarah Elizabeth Campbell did Geraldine and Ruthie May on the A Little Tenderness CD off of Kaleidoscope. And at the beginning, the ever-lovely George Jones doing the best version, I think, of Don't Let the Stars Get in Your Eyes from the songs, sings the hits of his country cousins. Delicious, delicious. Thank you to Pup Life for a beautiful version of Musical Beings, of course, Thursday night, 7 to 10. Riding solo tonight, but we're back with her trainee coming up next week. Important to know that we're a school and we're doing that, and Pup Life is helping to educate you sitting on your couch and people in the controls here. So please, please, if you missed the show, go back and listen to it. It's in the archive for 2 weeks and the playlist is up forever. If you don't like what you're listening to, always go into the archives and click on something else, but don't turn us off. Okay, back to the sounds. We'll see what happens tonight. I have no idea what the muses will guide us to. But we'll find out. But I know next is going to be Harpo Marx. So there you go. KFJC 9.7, your source for sound.

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We're listening to Machine Gun. This track is called In Court on the Machine Gun album. Before that, Ora Kogan did Katie Cool on her Ribbon Vine work. And then Harpo Marx did Solitude on the Harpo at Work album off of Mercury Records production. Then Luca Benedetti did Mongop. Mildred Howard Poetics of Memory is the first major museum exhibition to celebrate the works of the Bay Area artist. And it's on view are 5 decades of famed collages, found object sculptures, and immersive installations that explore the African-American experience, blending personal memory and collective history. This exhibit is on display through October 18th at the Oakland Museum of California. See museumca.org for more information. Mildred Howard. Check it out. 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

0: KFTC 9.7 and KFTC.org. Naysayer here, you're in the attic. We're listening to Hughes, Mimo, Schlechta, and Volquartz. This track is called Triste Andromeda on the Cadenza del Crepuscolo release. Three tracks before from Martina Roberts' project Coin Coin Chapter 5, In the Garden. The Promise, But I Never Heard a Song So Long and No Way Chastened. Galia did Why Don't You Sell Your Children from the Mississippi Blend release. The Green Mitchell Trio did Langori on the Nature Channel. And Machine Gun did In Court on the Machine Gun CD. I don't remember if I read this because I was talking and I didn't realize to turn it on, but I'm going to read it again anyway. Mildred Howard, Poetics of Memory, is the first major museum exhibition to celebrate the works of the Bay Area artist. On view are five decades of famed collages, found object sculptures, and immersive installations that explore the African-American experience. Blending personal memory and collective history, this exhibit is on display through October 18th. At the Oakland Museum of California. See museumca.org for more information. I have to take that back. I know I read it, but I don't know if I had it turned on so you could hear me. Things that you learn at school. Now we want to listen to this too, because this is an important show that shows up. And here we go.
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We just started a listen to Okami no Jikan. Thin City is the name of this track off of the Black Tape 2 LP off of Black Editions Backslash La Musica Records. Before that, Kit Builders did Tell Me. Tell Me You Love Me, Tell Me You Don't Love Me. Which one? I'm confused. Misery Loves Company is the name of that compilation on Airsats Audio. Golia Enida Mezacapa Anderson did Meteorites on the Outsound New Music Summit 15. Vinny Golia just celebrated his 80th birthday at the Outsound Festival last Sunday with 80 musicians. Was there an audience? Was there room? Big events. Saint Abdullah and Jason Nazari did Fingerprints, Photographs, and Biographical Information on the Wiretaps for Oral. Excellent LP off of Rough Trade. Machito and his orchestra did Lament for the Conga on Afro Kubop off of Spotlight Records. Kind of scratchy live recording. I like that very much. Charlie Parker was on that. And then Hughes, Mimo, Schlechta, and Volquartz did Triste Andromeda. KFJC is a radio station, 89.7. And we're also a website, kfjc.org. We're on a college campus. And this is a class. And so we're always learning, even those of us who have been here for quite some time. There's a series of classes that you take if you want to finally get behind the mic or do recordings or do engineering for live shows or whatever. And there's a process, but it's very educational and fun. And we get a nice mix of folks coming in who are interesting and love music and bring their own take on it. And sometimes you're hearing them on the air doing Graves right now, which is exciting. So if you like that idea, go to kfjc.org, check it out. Think about working when the next time comes up for a class and might want to do that. 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

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A little more Okami no Jikan just to get us through this little break. Before that, though, was Do Game and Performance off of the Minimal Wave Tapes Volume 1, and then Okami no Jikan Thin City. Hey, Spawn, Salmon, S, P Protection, A, and W Watershed and Network is a program that works to protect endangered salmon in the West Marin County Lagunitas Creek watershed. Part of the Turtle Island Restoration Network, spawn projects include habitat restoration, fish rescue, citizen training, creek monitoring, land acquisition, docent-led creek walks, and water conservation. For additional details, see Sea Turtles, that's S-E-A, turtlesplural.org /spawn, S-P-A-W-N, /. A little more Okami no Jikan, then on to Victoria Shen, 89.7, The Wave of the West.

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You're in the attic and you're locked in. We're listening to Sifter, something new for us. The track is called Proxy. Four piece. The CD is called Flake Black / Fracture on Queen Bee Records, Lisa Mazzacapa's project label. Before that, Ken McIntyre, an older LP with unintentional scratch, which works really well. The album is called Open Horizon. It's on the Classic Inner City label. If you know Inner City, you know what you're getting into. Good stuff. And that track was called Don't I, the quieter piece, which is quite lovely off of compared to the other tracks, which are good. Victoria Shen, also quite lovely in its own way. Arbiter 2 on the Personality Chrysler CD compilation off of Love Earth Music. Did Game and Performance on the Minimal Wave Tapes Volume 1. That's right, Volume 1. What should we talk about? I don't know. I do know. I wanted to show and share with you that, oh my goodness, it's starting already. Start saving your coins. It's the KFJC Penny Pitch for as long as pennies are around, because you know they're just going to suddenly be gone. At Streetlight Records, Saturday, September 5th from 1 p.m. to 6 p.m. That's our start off station space, Streetlight Records, for decades into last century, I think. KFJC kicks off our fundraising season with a live broadcast and penny pitch from Streetlight Records, which we appreciate, in San Jose, 980 South Bascom Avenue. Bring your change and dump it into our change bucket. We'll have DJs, snacks, drinks, and KFJC merch. 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It's so weird that there's a live cam going, and it's so fun because people just get off on dropping their coins into the big container and hear it go down, down, and make all that noise. And it's just, it's like ASMR. ASMR fundraiser. We should do that. ASMR Penny Pinch fundraiser. September 5th, 1 p.m. to 6 p.m. Start saving your coins and come down and drop it off. Clever. Clever little kid. All right. Let's get back to this beautiful track by Sifter. And then to a request from a listener, Betty Davis. If I'm in luck, I might get picked up. That person is a kind of a tramp, so it kind of fits well that person would pick that. But, you know, off of Light in the Attic, Betty Davis. Enjoy.

0: was born in Jamaica. When I was about 3 months old, I came to England.
1: I was born in Barbados. I came to England when I was three.
0: Yeah, and I...

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Air them out, let them breathe. Air them out, got the fire. Air them out, wanna see. 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Should've made the noose a little tighter, cause it ain't nobody dead.

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It's Friday, August 7th, 2026.

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Welcome to the second half of The Attic, the Friday part, midnight to 2, halfway beyond. We're currently listening to Boards of Canada. Naraka is the name of this track off of the Inferno album on Warp Records Limited, double LP. Before that, the brilliant Wak Wak Kingdom, Wak Wak, W-A-Q, W-A-Q, Kingdom. Yaren Soran was the name of that track off of Mind Onsen on Phantom Limb. Ensemble Infini came in perfectly. Thank you to the spirits of KFJC for making them out. That skronk saxophone. Black Hole was the name of that track off of Volume Infinite. Cellular Music. Because before that was Clipping, who were just going off on Air 'Em Out on the Splendor and Misery LP. And then Ensemble Infinity out going off them. The Clipping label was Death Bomb Arc. Compton's Most Wanted did I Give Up Nothing on the 12-inch off of Big Beat. The Cookie Crew did Born This Way on the Born This Way 12-inch. Betty Davis, of course, If I'm In Luck, I Might Get Picked Up. I hope you all will too. And then Sifter slowly led us into that with Proxy. Proxy. What is happening here at the station? Well, heck, tons of stuff. On August 7th, my goodness, that would be now. But at 7 p.m. tonight. Live in the pit, the Trabants. The Trabants, a most excellent three-piece guitar, bass, drums, surf band from Portland, Oregon, will play live at KFJC, hosted by, of course, Cousin Mary. So check it out, the Trabants. Three-piece, surf band, Portland, live, your house, Cousin Mary, it's all good. Check it out. So much. Back to Boards of Canada, and then to some Fawzi Ben Guamra. 89.7, your source for sound.

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We're listening to Louis Fang. Tapisserie brodie d'or. Something of gold. Tapestry. Something of gold. La son de soy. Silk sound is what it's saying. Before that, Fawzi Ben Guamra did Enjibik on the Tea in Marrakesh compilation off of Earthworks. Let me not shout over that. Sorry, Ms. Fang. Boards of Canada did Naraka. Hey, the San Mateo County Library's Memory Lab and Library Resource allows community members to digitize physical photographs, color slides, VHS videos, Super 8, and 8mm films. Memory Lab uses Adobe Photoshop and Premiere editing software to preserve family images, produce slideshows, and repair damaged images from the past. 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Back to the sounds of Louis Fang, KFJC 89.7, The Wave of the West.

0: KFJC 89.7 and KFJC.org. Naysayer here. You are where you are there. This is called The Attic. But this track is by a group called Barrio Lindo, something new for us. Los Pajaros, featuring Nicolas Dominguez Bedini. And the album is called Ecdysis? Ecdysis, Volume 1, off of the Shika Shika label. Pari Zangene did Barun Barune on the Iranian Folk Songs CD off of Torture Garden Pictures Records. The Gospel Hummingbirds did Great Change on their Taking Flight CD off of Blind Pig Records. Karen Borka did Black, Brown, Beige, and Blanca on the Outsound New Music number 17. Hui Fang did Tapisserie Brodie d'Or. So many shows, interesting shows, but this long-running thing is one that is captivating. Listen to it.
1: It began with the hungry late-night KFJC DJs and a half box of two-day-old petrified pepperoni pizza that most diners would have considered dead on arrival. It inspired the construction of a shortwave power generator capable of emitting radio waves
2: that required 3,000 volts to create the necessary energy to build up the shortwave rays, enough to reincarnate leathery pizza or to pop corn from kernels. The gastronomical implications alone were staggering, or at least enough to light a 50-watt lamp for the better part of an hour, not to mention sufficient power to rebroadcast live performances that were considered lost in the ether.
3: Culinary research this important makes imperative the use of generator tubes, reel-to-reel, electrical chokes, dab tapes, and other essential parts. It requires DJs with iron stomachs who fancy undead entrees.
1: From the vault fills the copper plate, Tuesday nights from 6 p.m. to 7 p.m.
0: And there you have it, so check it out. 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

0: I don't have any ideas myself. 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I used to meditate until I learned to stop thinking. Now I stop thinking, don't think of anything. You know, like, before you train yourself to stop thinking, there's just all kinds of stuff going through your mind. 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I don't believe anybody else's, so that leaves me a clear mind. 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So when something comes into it, you can see it.
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Embark with the dynamic powers that ignite. Make way to the city of young potential. 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Make way to the city of young potential. 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Make way to the city of young potential. 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Make way to the city of young potential. Embark with the dynamic powers that ignite. Make way to the city of young potential. Like that,

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Hour four of The Attic, speeding by Rob Mazurek, Exploding Star Orchestra with lots of folks. Make Way to the City, The Ark of Slavery, number 72, part one, is the name of this sidelong track on the Galactic Parables, volume one, double LP off of Cuneiform Records. Before that, the Brothers Comatose did 25 miles on their Golden Grass LP off of their own label, Swamp Jam Records. One of the most beautiful colored vinyl we've ever gotten. It's like blue, green, orange, equally spaced out with glitter in it. It's pretty amazing, or sparkles. Texas Alexander did Deep Blue Sea Blues, SEA Blues, Volume 1, 1927 to 28 on Matchbox Records. Raja Kirik, yes, so good to get more of them. Barasan Wangkala on the Sengkala CD off of Yes No Wave. Cosmica Bandida did Tu y Yo on the Fieras LP off of Tricont, new for us. Motoaki Masuo did The Tears Are Stupid on the first release off of Polydor. Barrio Lindo did Los Pajaros featuring Nicholas Dominguez Bedini. Huh. What can we talk about? Let's go to KFJC.org and check out what is available for us to share with you. There's reviews, there's who's on the air. Hi. You don't get to see me, though. On Wednesday, August 19th, from 10 to 2 p.m., Wednesday, who could that be? Britain Invades Part 3. Who might be doing that? This series continues on the 19th as special guest Phil Dirt shows the influences of British bands and musical styles on American bands and music, and occasionally the American influence on British music. Featured during this four-hour installment will be the work of the Rolling Stones and their contemporaries on both sides of the pond, hosted by, any guesses? Ann Arbor, of course, doing her British show. So check that out. Phil Dirt coming back Wednesday, August 19th from 10 to 2. Been interesting, 10 a.m. to 2 p.m. Good midday show. Enjoy. And enjoy what we're listening to right now, of course. What is it, you might ask? Well, look. It's Rob Mazurek, Exploding Star Orchestra. 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

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Still listening to the sidelong track, Rob Mazurek, Exploding Star Orchestra with Scratchy Explosions, which add to the feeling of it, I feel. Make Way to the City in the Ark of Slavery, number 72, part 1 on Galactic Parables, volume 1. Loaves and Fishes delivers hot meals to families, children, seniors, veterans, students, and disabled individuals in the Bay Area. All are welcome. No questions asked. 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

Galactic Parallel, Galactic Parallel, number 72. The Ark of Slavery sails the disquieting sea. Sailors are breathless yet never swayed from their duties, for they serve kings, governments, cultures, and thought. They use the stars to guide them like the vessels of old, forever watching, forever looking, for new treasures await at every X on the map. That's Galactic Parable number 72. The Ark of Slavery sails the disquieting sea.

0: approaches and thought. They use the stars to guide them like vessels of old, forever watching, for new treasure awaits.
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We're listening to Lori Varga. This is off of the OutSound New Music Summit 2024. This track is called Drifting Multi-Legged Organisms. Having spent two of the 3 days at the festival seeing three of the four concerts, it was a rich sets of music. Mother, you've been hearing a lot about Mother and others, so many great performances. So pulling up the old ones from a couple years ago or back before that, sometimes you just need the handsome family. Sometimes they're really like serious, and sometimes they're like that, and it's so good. The Loneliness of Magnets was the name of that track off of Honeymoon, the Honeymoon Project off of Carrot Top Records. Carolina Chocolate Drops, delicious, so delicious. Sandy Boys is the name of that track on the Genuine Negro Jig CD off of Nonesuch Records. Was that the one that got them all the claim, or was the other one? I don't remember. Trees, maybe I just don't know. Trees, double LP off of Sunbeam Records. On the Shore is the name of the project. That track was called Jordy. L7 did the song Bags on the Every Band Has a Shonen Knife, the compilation of people loving on Shonen Knife for good reason off of Gastanka Records. And then the Rob Masaryk Exploding Star Orchestra. Folks, I am out. I am done. I am over for now. I'll be back next week. Thank you so much for joining in. If you sat in for like 10 minutes, 4 hours, whatever. If you're listening to it later than it's live, thank you for coming back and listening to it. It's so nice to hear, to know that you're enjoying it, I hope. Or you just like to torture yourself. We are on 24 hours a day, either live or with archives. And you can check and see what's coming up or what was up and go back into our broadcast archive list and go back and listen to some shows up to 2 weeks back. You can look at the playlist and learn. Coming up next is an archive. Oh, delicious Lurker. How perfect. How would an honor to be followed by Lurker, or to lead Lurker. Lurker will twist your head off. It's kind of funny. He's a funny guy. So enjoy listening to Lurker until the morning. Have a good week. Do something good for yourself. One thing a day. It doesn't have to be long. One thing a day just for you that's good. And do something nice for someone else. You know, we're always like about being negative, but that's just too easy. Negative is easy. We'll see you next week. In the meantime, we'll be listening to Lori Varga, then the Ensemble Dastan and Salar Agili, and then Kaori Suzuki. That'll take you up to 2 o'clock. So enjoy it. Thanks for listening, KFJC again. The Wave of the West, Naysayer here, signing out from the attic. 89.7, your source for sound.

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0: Good, Bjorky. Now, have a biscuit. That's good.
2: Yeah.

The following hour of programming is a rebroadcast from the KFJC archives. Time-sensitive material will very likely not be correct. Proceed accordingly.

on KFJC. This is Animal Gin. What I just played for you was Naughtiest Girl Was a Monitor, and the name of that track was Wax Museum. Just before that was Curly and Camera with News, Embryo, from the album Uno. We also heard Algebra Suicide with Sonics and Plone with Pluck at the top of the hour. Just before that, Naysayer punched out and left us with a tune from the Freestyle Candies Volume 2 collection. And that was Denki Groove, Smoky Bubbles, the Sensorama remix. Big thanks to Naysayer for holding it down on another Thursday evening or morning. This is Animal Gin. I'll be here with you until 6 a.m. Right now I'm going to play a tune from The Birds You Once Knew on KFJC.

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Right now we're listening to Adam TM with Writing the Void, and this is Scuba's Pulse Mix. We also heard from the Rogers Sisters with Now They Know, XOXO, and TRASE with Talk To Me, the 1983 version. To start off that set was Birds You Once Knew with track one from the album Sith Miniatures. Coming up, we're going to hear from the Blank Dogs with Setting Fire to Your House on KFJC.

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0: Good, Bjorky. Have a biscuit. That's good. Yeah.

The following hour of programming is a rebroadcast from the KFJC archives. Time-sensitive material will very likely not be correct. Proceed accordingly.

on KFJC, we just heard from Oscar Youngvan with Love Story in the Rain, and before that, Lady George's Leningrad with Lollipop Lady. Right before that, we heard Fractured from Decades Failures and the bonus track from Frank Alpine. We also heard from Smirsch with Out Demon Out and the Blank Dogs with Setting Fire to Your House. Right now we're listening to Patrick Cowley. This is Deep Inside You, broadcasting from Foothill College. 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

on KFJC, we just heard Blood Orange with Chema K. Also, we heard Everything Is from Ultras and Champagne from Lust for Youth. Patrick Kelly in that set with Deep Inside You. And I believe that was the start of the set. This is Animal Gin. And Hack the Hood introduces low-income youth of color to careers in tech by hiring and training them to build websites for small businesses in their own communities. More information is available at hackthehood.org. Right now we are listening to Adam Hart and Beyond the Infinite with Beyond on KFJC.

0: On KFJC, we just heard from Apparat Organ Quartet with Stylophonia and Randy Barracuda with Bamboo of the South, Wood of the North. Also, we heard from Barnett and Colicchia with AM Horizon and Solo Organ with Beyond. 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

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We just heard from Cotton Casino with Place and Esplendor Geometrico with Transmetal. Before that was Lucia and Luciano with Uno Cancion and Clone with Spasmo. We also heard from Malportato Kids with Bruja Cosmica and Bianca with La Formi. Lysuria also in that set with Breath of Cinder and Zeus Beheld with Space Cake. Right now we're going to hear from Horrid Red on KFJC.

On KFJC, that was Horrid Red with Wash Away the Dust. The Society of California Archivists work to support and educate those who collect, care for, and provide access to the documentary heritage of California and adjoining areas. The Society encourages public interest and support for archival facilities in both public and private institutions, and advocates for the appreciation of historical records and manuscripts. For more details, see www.calarchivist.org. Right now, we're going to hear from Tom Ellard with 303B, The East is Red, on KFJC.

on KFJC, that was Frustration with Shake Me. Before that, Voyager from the Rival Consoles and Biofelching from 4096. This is Animal Gin, and if you're into heavy terror metal or terror heavy metal curious, you're definitely going to want to check out Ion live in the KFJC pit about a month from now on February 27th at 4 p.m. with your host, Honey Bear. You do not want to miss this. Again, it's Ion live in the KFJC pit. Check out kfjc.org for more information on this live show and other KFJC events. Right now, we're going to hear from the Epoxies with We're So Small on KFJC.

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0: Good, Bjorky. Now, have a biscuit. That's good.
2: 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Time-sensitive material will very likely not be correct. 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

On KFJC, we just heard from the Soft Moon with Circles. Also, we heard from Screaming Fire. Actually, the name of the track was Screaming Fire from Psyche, and Beezier with Nautilus 78. This is Animal Gin telling all you vinyl lovers that the Spring 2016 KFJC record swap is in progress. We are calling for vendors if you're interested in participating at the 2016 KFJC record swap. The date has been set. That's right, April 2nd. Music, memorabilia, and more. 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Right now, we're going to hear from Crystal Hellpool on KFJC.

A National Media Watch group offering well-documented criticism of media bias and censorship since 1986, FAIR works to advocate for greater diversity in the press and by scrutinizing media practices that marginalize public interest, minority, and dissenting viewpoints. FAIR exposes neglected news stories and defends working journalists when they are muzzled. FAIR publishes the Extra newsletter, produces Counterspin for radio, and can be found online at www.fair.org. This is Animal Jin. I'll be here for another 37 minutes. At 6 a.m., Mitch LeMay will be here to bring in his own brand of Friday morning funk. So stick around for that. We just heard Bib Lettuce Breakdown from Puff Tube and Strange Place in Time from Crystal Hellful. Also Circles from The Soft Moon and Screaming Fire from Psyche. Right now we're going to hear from Trek with Quintron on KFJC.

On KFJC, we just heard from Polyphonic Size with King of Hong Kong. Right before that, Flying Turns from Crash Course in Science. Stick around, Mitch LeMay is coming up at 6 a.m. You don't want to miss it right now. It's Neon Judgment on KFJC.

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Are you lost? Are you listening? Pigeon feeder man feeding pigeons with his can. Crayon or crayon, tell me why are you whispering? Maintain the yard, maintain the car. Don't let down your guard, join the resistance.

89.7 KFJC. Wrapping up that set with some Rob Clearfield. Record called Voice in the Wilderness. That voice being piano, of course. And before that, the Jenner Fox Band. And something called Running Out of Road. Latest full length from Far Caspian. It's called Auto Fiction out of Leeds. Music by Joel Johnston, Michael Cashmore, Sleep England release, and Ben Pritchard began things a while ago with Up in Air. You're with Mitch LeMay until 10 o'clock. It's 89.7 KFJC. Part of the Golden Gate National Recreation Area, Fort Funston is an iconic off-leash beach with stunning ocean views and 200-foot high bluffs. Located at the westernmost edge of San Francisco, Fort Funston is a prime hang gliding spot with networking trails that allow hiking, horseback riding, and of course dog walking. Open 7 a.m. to 9 p.m. daily. This beach is one of only two West Coast nesting sites for the bank swallow. See parksconservancy.org for directions and other details regarding Fort Funston. 89.7 FM, about 22 after 6. Upcoming, some work from Bill Brennan and Andy McNeil. They call it Dreaming in Gamelan. Your source.

with a record called Last Lights. Sounds from Bipolar Explorer. Also KMRU in that set. And the Kin release. Andy McNeil working with Bill Brennan for the Dreaming in Gamelan full-length

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And tonight will be an exciting time here on KFJC. Between 7 and 10 o'clock, the Trabants Surf Trio will be in out of Portland, Oregon. Cousin Mary hosting that live in the KFJC Orchestra Pit, the Trabants, tonight, 7 to 10 p.m., only on 89.7 FM. Working into some Meredith Bates here, and a record called She Calls, The Observer Effect, on your source of sound, KFJC.

Meredith Bates and a phonometrograph release called The Observer Effect. You heard the third incantation, Love, from that release. 89.7, about 7 minutes in front of 7 a.m. Anima Tangi is a grassroots nonprofit organization founded in 1997 to serve the growing Tongan and Samoan local communities in East Palo Alto. Since then, Anima Tangi has expanded to support underserved youth and families across San Mateo County with a focus on heritage preservation, civic engagement, and advocacy for Pacific Islanders. Located at 152 Daphne Way in East Palo Alto, phone 650-518-0745 or visit online at animatangi.org. Hannah Kiv with a new album out on Gondwana Records. It's called Interlude on your source.

0: And we have to become humble in front of this overwhelming misery and overwhelming fornication, overwhelming growth, and overwhelming lack of order. Even the stars up here in the sky look like a mess. There is no harmony in the universe. We have to get acquainted to this idea that there is no real harmony as we have conceived it. But when I say this all full of admiration. It is not that I hate it. I love it. I love it very much. But I love it against my better judgment.
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89.7 FM. Newest from German-Tunisian producer and composer Taroug, and an album out on Dinavali Records. You also heard from Reichman and Sounds of Science Fiction, that track. Hannah Kiv, starting things out. Born in Estonia, now ensconced in London. And Hannah Kiv's new album is Interlude. I mentioned earlier the Trabants live in the studio here tonight from in the 7 to 10 p.m. time slot, hosted by Cousin Mary. Also did want to remind you about the Britain Invades series continuing on Wednesday, August 19th with Phil Dirt in Ann Arbor. A rare tour through the British invasion and its aftermath. Wednesday, August 19th, 10 a.m. that starts. Coming up is work from Ship Skett, new to the KFJC library, and a full-length album out on Planet Mew, your source.

stuff there from Fiesta Alba. Fiesta Alba's album, Drops of Sunshine in the City of Specters. ...89.7 FM. Also in there, Natasha Atlas. And Disarming Sounds from Ship Skett. And an album called Initiatrix. It's about 21 after 7 a.m. here at KFJC. The San Mateo County Sustainability Department is hosting a free used tire drop-off event. It's on Saturday, August 22nd from 10 a.m. to 2 p.m. Attendees can drop off up to 9 passenger tires per vehicle, size R19.5 or less, as per state law. This event will take place at the Millbrae Library parking lot, number 1 Library Avenue in Millbrae. For more details about the used tire drop-off event Saturday, August 22nd in Millbrae, you can phone 888-442-2666. Mitch LeMay with you until 10 a.m. Work here from Steve Moore and his full-length Beloved Exile. KFJC.

extended work there from Steve Moore. My Time Among the Snake Lords, the name of that, from the beloved Exile release. KFJC 89.7, it's about 22 in front of 8 o'clock. Looking ahead to Monday at this same station. 10 a.m. until 2 is down on the farm, and bringing you that on Monday will be that fine guitar player, Jack Tarr. Jack Tarr knows that stuff backwards and forwards. And he'll be hosting down on the farm on Monday, 10 a.m. here on KFJC. Out with a brand new translucent green vinyl album is pianist-composer Marco Benevento. This track goes out to a longtime listener who is familiar with the escape artist in the title, Houdini, here on KFJC.

897 FM. Closing out that set with a record by Posh Inverse. When You Left, I Lost a Part of Me was the name of that. And you heard Hold Your Hand in the Dark. Also, Marco Benevento and Houdini from the album Galera. It's about 11 minutes in front of 8 o'clock. Daly City Youth Health Center provides community-based primary health care services at low cost or no cost to low-income and at-risk youth ages 12 to 24. Daly City Youth Health Center also provides behavioral health and social well-being services in a safe place environment. 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

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Also, the Advisory Circle and the album Ways of Seeing. You heard from Bobby and the full-length album Lessons, starting it out, the Reds, Pinks, and Purples, and Finding a Ghost in Your Bed. ...89.7... every Saturday at 6 p.m. Mr. S brings you Disturbing the Peace, and tomorrow will be no exception. 6 to 9 every Saturday here on 89.7 FM, when we turn it up loud. You're with Mitch LeMay until 10 o'clock. From Nottingham, this is the new one from Cult of Dom Keller on 89.7.

checking in there with Boards of Canada on 89.7. The Inferno release from Warp Records and the Nottingham Trio, Cult of Dom Keller. Before that, their latest on Fuzz Club called The Unholy Drum. Cult of Dom Keller featuring Neil Marsden. 20 or so after 8 o'clock. Founded in 1996, Petaluma Community Access promotes freedom of expression and a public voice and provides access to television and radio media communication tools. 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Happy to bring you the concert outlook in just a few moments. Meanwhile, from Reggio Emilia in Italy comes Julie's Haircut. Their newest album is Radiance Opposition, KFJC.

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1: The Concert Outlook is a presentation of the KFJC Promotions Department and airs daily at 5:30 a.m., 8:30 a.m., 12:30 p.m., and 5:30 p.m. It can also be found online at kfjc.org. 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
2: And due up tonight, these shows over in the East Bay, it's Loma Prieta at Gilman Street. Shayna Cleveland and La Luz are at the Cornerstone. The Ivy Room welcomes Rick Tripps. Spoil Man makes the scene at the Eli's Mile High Club. And the Knights of Molino ride into the Up the Creek Record Store. Farther south, it's Eric Lindell and the West Side Summer League at Moe's Alley. Wazoo is headlining at that Vessel. Anthony Green with Keith Goodwin at the Ritz. The Caravan Lounge offers up Sit Pretty, Family Obligation, and Tuberose. It's Man Man and American Tomahawk playing the Catalyst Atrium. In and around San Francisco, the Chapel has the Robots. It's Kid Congo and the Pink Monkey Birds at Bottom of the Hill. Wealthy Women are at Neck of the Woods. Outside Lands at Golden Gate Park is happening. Flamin' Groovies at Sweetwater Music Hall. Omnon at 1015 Folsom. Axial Tilt plays the Great American Music Hall. All of that stuff tonight. Before the Concert Outlook, you heard from TVAM. Music by Joe Oxley of Manchester and the album Ruins. Also Julie's Haircut and their full-length newest one on Weird Beard, and it's called Radiance Opposition. Out of Italy, as I was saying earlier, 89.7 KFJC. Don't forget, tonight, the Trabants, live in the studio, 7 to 10, with your host, Cousin Mary. Be here for that. Stay here in the meantime. You'll miss all the fun. KFJC out of London, it's Welligan, and what can I say about Welligan? Welligan. His name is James Welligan. And this record is full of memories and characters associated with the life of an unemployed musician growing up in Birkenhead in the UK. And that would probably be him. And this is no exception. This track is called Bedroom Reminiscences. And it's from Welligan's album In Pursuit of Inchoate Visions of Beauty, KFJC.

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Jadanik, arean

catching a little bit of the new G.G. Mason release on Sacred Bones. The record's called Movement, and G.G. Mason will be in San Francisco early in September. Octopoda sounds there from Chloe Tennant, who is Octopoda. And she lives in a market town called High Wycombe in the valley of the River Wye in southeast UK. And you heard from James Willigan and his newest on 9x9 Records called In Pursuit of Inchoate Visions of Beauty. 10 minutes or so in front of 9 a.m., the San Mateo County Sustainability Department is offering an all-levels master composter program for this fall. It's a free 8-week course taking place on Tuesdays from September 15th through November 3rd, 6 to 8 p.m. at the County Center in Redwood City. 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For the Master Composter Program coming up in September. 89.7, Mitch LeMay with you until 10. Helicon is a mountain in Boeotia, an ancient Greek district northwest of Athens. That was the dwelling place of the Muses, where flowed the Hippocrene, a spring that inspired poetry. Helicon is also a band from Glasgow with a new album called Arise on 89.7.

0: You ever get upset when you hear a sound and the person next to me is breathing heavily? This person's breathing. I can't get used to hearing their breathing. It's not just the person next to me, but everyone else nearby. This person's breathing. Can turn everyday activities like dinner with your family, interacting with coworkers, and even watching online videos into torture. Isn't someone gonna do something? This person's breathing. This type of problem, intensely experiencing certain sounds followed by powerful emotions and distracting thoughts, is called...
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KFJC from France, Closed Mouth, and a record called The Four Walls. I always think I'm playing that CD at the wrong speed. I don't know why. White Flowers and Dreams for Somebody Else, their latest, and that out on State 51 Conspiracy from White Flowers. That one took a while to come out. Actually, San Kazagascar and This Slog. Starting things out, Helicon's Arise, and you heard the Midnight Mass from that release out on Fuzz Club. 10 minutes after 9 a.m. here at KFJC 89.7. Inviting you to tune in some days at 12 noon. It's New Old Age for Rainy Days with your host, Randolph Carter. Sunday at noon, Randolph Carter peels back the layers of the cosmic onion to discover what lies beyond the gates of the Silver Key. He conjures sounds from the outer void. He experiments. And you, as a listener, will discover that which was lost. Embrace Nirvana, steel yourself against the horrors of the week ahead. Check out Randolph Carter's New Old Age for Rainy Days, Sundays, 12 noon, here on your own 89.7 FM. From London, here comes the new album from Blue States, which is a project of Andy Dragasis, and working here with the Elysian Quartet strings and a six-piece choir on this album. Blue States, and the album is Where the Fades Meet on your source.

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New record from Frank Mastin and Greg Fote. It's called Moving Images and was recorded at Ritmo Studios in Switzerland, high in the Alps, even. Blue States before that, a brand new record called Where the Feet, the Fades Meet, out on Memphis Industries. It's about 19 minutes after 9 a.m. here at KFJC. The National Wildlife Refuge System and Nuestra Casa are hosting a Bayshore Limpieza environmental event on Saturday, September 12th, 9 a.m. to 12 noon. Meeting at the Don Edwards Wildlife Refuge Flyway Trail in Menlo Park, attendees will help clean the shore, explore the local ecosystem with the U.S. Fish and Wildlife Service, and learn how the trail benefits the community. For more details, look online at nuestracasa.org. That's N-U-E-S-T-R-C-A-S-A.

on 89.7 FM. Listening there to see the new Eric Hilton release and the title track, A Sky So Close. Also, Art School Girlfriend from the Lean In release, her most recent manual. Checked in Jonas Monk with the new manual release called True Bypass. Darla Records has released that. Also, Temples and the new album Bliss. It's about 21 in front of 10 o'clock here at KFJC, your source for sound. Coming up at 10 will be the Jazz Collective, or a reasonable facsimile rebroadcast coming up at 10, and that'll take you all the way to 2 o'clock, and the return of Grower at 2 o'clock. What is Grower will take you all the way till 6 o'clock. Don't forget, live tonight, the Trabants in the KFJC studios. That'll get rolling in the 7 to 10 o'clock time slot. Cousin Mary will be your host for that live set. So there will be an interview also with that Portland, Oregon surf trio. Here with Mitch LeMay, and I'll be back next week at the same time. More music, Care from Chip Wickham. Latest full length. This came out in the fall, and it's called The Eternal Now. 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
0: The track was Death's Other Kingdom from Narrow's Neptune Records. Paul Metzger is playing here a few weeks ago as well. International Music Collective, that's the show until 2. Those kind of sounds. I'm Graham Sales. In This Time Tomorrow, the Jazz Collective also have some international sounds, but Jazz in It and Bully Demise, experiencing jazz improvisations and free sounds with you at 10. The Jazz Collective. We've been getting Monday morning fill-ins from Bully Demise, and I think she's going to check that out, check out some other KFJC terrain tomorrow. Sounds from Bali.

0: suicide with Sonics and Plone. Plot. Just before that, Naysayer punched out and left us with a tune from the Freestyle Candies Volume 2 collection. And that was Denki Groove, Smoky Bubbles, the Sensorama remix. 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
1: FM for
0: holding it down on another Thursday evening or morning. This is Animal Gin. I'll be here
1: Gamelan,
0: with you.
1: Gamelan's definitely we'll there. And some other Balinese instrumentation. And some trying to put together the link up what's on the actual CD imprint here, and then the label, and then the stuff, the packaging with the CD. So what I've got, actually what I just played you, reading off the CD from Lyricord. Lyricord Discs, source for good stuff. Gamelan Semar Pegeligan from the Ketowel Village. And that's the ensemble Wayne Vitale Recording. And then the label credits King Records out of Japan and indicates they were 1990 recordings. And the list of musicians and so forth begins to diverge. So we're kind of in an info nether world there. That's unlikely to change. I'll be here until 2 p.m. The American Indian Child Resource Center, a nonprofit, social services and education.

educational organization serving American Indian community members in the Oakland, San Francisco Bay Area, some other counties as well. Family support and youth services, fostering cultural identity, that'll nail it right there. It's the American Indian Child Resource Center at 522 Grand Avenue in Oakland. At 510-208-1870. They are also at aicrc.org. I sort of have an informal request here for this, and I'm definitely down with it as well. Yanis Kariakides, Andy Moore, from the 2010 Rebetika CD, guitar and computer reinterpretations of Rebetika songs. It is your source. It's 89.7 KFJ.

0: bringing techno time and improvisational sounds to Monday morning at 6. And up next, songs of the Bunin tribe, global experiences on KFJC.
1: Oh,

You're listening to KFJC. Right now we're listening to Adam TM with Writing the Boy. This is Scooby's Pulse Mix. We also heard from the Rogers Sisters with Now They Know, XOXO, and TRASE with Talk to Me, the 1983 version. To start off that set was Birds You Once Knew with track one from the album Sith Miniatures. Coming up, we're going to hear from the Blank Dogs with Setting Fire to Your House on K.

7 in a selection from the Mapuche collection. All this info is in Spanish. It looks to be a region of Chile, though, the Araucanian region. And vocal tracks, we had an instrumental selection. And I'm not sure which is the artist and which is the title, but the phrasing here, Trotuca, comma, Kultrung y Tadkawia. That's the Chilean translation from the Mapuche collection. Maybe a bit more clarity on this from the collection Sound of the Boonin Tribe. Actually, I'm not sure that's a collection or not. Oh, no. However, this is the Boonin Tribe. Those are Aboriginal people in Taiwan. And so we heard four or five vocalizations from the Boonin Tribe. Alameda County Libraries provides services to inmates at the Santa Rita facility, the jail in Dublin, as well as the Glenn Dyer Jail in Oakland. And 75% of the materials in circulation for that service are community donations. There's some strength there. Also providing one-to-one and small group literacy instruction to English-speaking inmates, those reading and writing below the 8th grade level. So this whole program works within its own sequences. Good stuff at aclibrary.org for more info on inmate library services. International Global, sounds and ideas until 2 p.m. from the

0: somebody.
1: She may have the fruit, but she holds on to the root.
2: And though she has the root and the fruit,

0: Princess Popoli's sign. I'm gonna try to fire some of the Princess Popoli's papaya.
1: Brother, you might get it right in your eye.
0: Papaya?
1: Oh, me, oh, my.
2: Now the sailors in Hawaii know all about Popoli's papaya.
0: From the dock.

0: The track was Ikaba, Ibaka, sorry, Wangaro, the group featuring Diego on the Gayo Rap Collection, hip-hop from Northern Mali. Wangaro featuring Diego, what you heard. Also from 89.7, the collection Sigh of Silver Strings from Savannah Bumi. Rick Heisman recording in Burma, and that stuff came out on Little Axe Recording. The LP, Sigh of Silver Strings from Savannah Bumi. And then Thai country music, that's Luk Thung translated as country music. That's Obscure 78s from the Thai countryside. Not sure of the of the time frame. Maybe from the 60s.
1: Oscar Young Van with Love Story in the Rain.
0: The Luk Thung Collection.
1: George's Leningrad with Lollipop Lady. Right before that,
2: I've seen things you people wouldn't believe. Fake spaceships. Trailing smoke. Headed to the planet Mondo. Off the shoulder dresses of singing chanteuse. Right, I watched robots Patrick glitter Cowley at the front of the stage.
1: This is deep.
2: All those
1: you
2: moments lost in time. But new moments are about to arrive. It's the return of the KFJC Psychotronic Film Festival. 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
0: Yeah, we also tracked something from our psychotronic sound sampler put together by Robert Emmett, the mastermind of those, along with the psychotronics guys, the collectors of the old material, and the projector runners. See, on this, the Raisin Bran jingle, Canada Dry jingle, Royal Crown Cola with Nancy Sinatra, something, a commercial for Sinclair Gas. I guess things didn't work out so well for them. General Mills, as well as a selection of songs, and Princess Papaya, the song we wound up hearing as I scrambled on that. The double LP coming up next, New Yorka, Culture Clash in New York City. And we'll hear something from Stone Alliance. It's 89.7 KFJC.

Ngozi Family from KFJC off the Day of Judgment CD. I'm on my way. Fuzzed up track from Ngozi Family. We also checked out something from Soul Jazz Records. New Yorka, the collection. The track was Amigos from Stone Alliance. Peninsula Family Service, older adult programs, is at the Fair Oaks Adult Facility. 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

0: can be can happily. Can I not know? Why about my year?
1: Okay, we got a lot of catching up to do as that set grew and grew and kept conceptualizing for us. Just listening to the Condi Band from the CD Salon and Thumb Piano Sounds for sure happening. And then chunky stuff from the 45 African Vibration Hindi single out on International Soundway. Hindi Dance Floor Smash for African Vibration. Then Senegalese sounds with a Surakata Koiti. And what was going on there was a master of the Kora 21-string harp. And the closing track there, Hajiatu Mari Njaye from Surakata Koite. Kora, indeed. And chants from Jale Kunda. Let's see, which one was that? Boy, I'm not sure which one that was. I think the only thing I can really recollect was tracking something off the Jale Kunda CD, and I guess that's either sort of an assemblage of griots or a collective, whatever it may be, and I don't know which one it was, starting with Selda and the electrified flanged sounds of Selda from the Turkler Miz number 6 LP. Grauer will be on at 2 tomorrow with What is Grauer. It's a great chance to catch some long, heavy duty, psychedelicized ambient builders, as well as later on, maybe some more energized metal sounds and psycho jazz type sounds tomorrow afternoon. That will be Friday. Good to hear from Nick from Maine, and on the Persian Zarb instrument, Dajmine Chimarani on KFJC.

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1: Two beings, Elephant and Rain, had a dispute. Elephant said, "If you say that you nourish me, in what way is it that you do so?" Rain answered, "If you say that I do not nourish you, when I go away, will you not die?" And Rain then departed. Elephant said, "Vulture, cast lots to make Rain for me." Vulture said, "I will not cast lots." The elephant said to Crow, "Cast lots." And Crow answered, "Give me the things with which I may cast lots." Crow cast lots, and Rain fell. It rained at the lagoons, but then they dried up, and only one lagoon remained. Elephant went hunting. There was, however, Tortoise, to whom Elephant said, "Tortoise, remain at the water." Thus Tortoise was left behind when Elephant went hunting. There came Giraffe and said to Tortoise, "Give me water." Tortoise answered, "The water belongs to Elephant." There came Zebra, who said to Tortoise, "Give me water." Tortoise answered, "The water belongs to Elephant." There came Gemsbok and said to Tortoise, "Give me water." Tortoise answered, "The water belongs to Elephant." There came Wildebeest and said, "Give me water." Tortoise said, "The water belongs to Elephant." There came Rotobuck and said to Tortoise, "Give me water." Tortoise answered, "The water belongs to Elephant." There came Springbok and said to Tortoise, "Give me water." Tortoise said, "The water belongs to Elephant." There came Jackal and said to Tortoise, "Give me water." Tortoise said, "The water belongs to Elephant." There came Lion and said, "Little Tortoise, give me water." When Little Tortoise was about to say something, Lion got hold of it and beat it. Lion drank of the water. And since then, all the animals drink water. When Elephant came back from the hunting, he said, "Little Tortoise, where is the water?" Tortoise answered, "The animals have drunk the water." Elephant asked, "Little Tortoise, shall I chew you or swallow you down?" Little Tortoise said, "Swallow me, if you please." An elephant swallowed it whole. After Elephant had swallowed Little Tortoise, and it had entered his body, it tore off his liver, heart, and kidneys. Elephant said, "Little Tortoise, you kill me." So Elephant died. But Little Tortoise came out of his dead body and went wherever it liked.
2: 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Something on Cademon, that's how we have it. And the Elephant and the Tortoise. Also vinyl for To Catch a Ghost, field recordings from Madagascar. And pretty sure we had Gilbert Paramena with Bera. As it reads here, Gilbert Paramena dit Bera. Maybe with Bera. The track Hala Narako Rovazina from To Catch a Ghost, field recordings from Africa. And also Damjachid Chemirani, improvisations of Zarb on the Iranian Zarb instrument. And that was improvisation of Five Tomp.
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4: And we have to become humble in front of this overwhelming misery and overwhelming fornication, overwhelming growth, and overwhelming lack of order. Even the stars up here in the sky look like a mess. There is no harmony in the universe. We have to get acquainted to this idea that there is no real harmony as we have conceived it. But when I say this all full of admiration. It is not that I hate it. I love it. I love it very much. But I love it against my better judgment.
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2: Lastly, before we get back to some tribal moods, the Steinhardt Aquarium has been going since 1923 in Golden Gate Park in San Francisco, offering guests a diverse and interactive range of underwater and terrestrial habitats. 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Online to find out more, calacademy.org. And from KFJC, up next, the Fat Majuru Ensemble.

0: recordings by Deben Bhattachara from the release Chants Religieux de Bengal, Religious Chants from Bengal. And on the side A, I guess we had some songs of the Balls, the Minstrel Sect. So got one of those. It's all put together by Discs Bomb, a label that I'm sure is no longer putting out vinyl. Wonderful old record. Also listened to Thumb Piano, Mabira Music of Zimbabwe from the Efrat Majuro Ensemble. And recording at Shed Studios. Mabira, the thumb piano that is most common in Zimbabwe. There's a bunch of different kinds. Yep.
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2: Each year, KFJC tests hundreds of applicants for DJ and radio announcer duties, with only a few chosen as on-air ready. Many of the candidates fall by the wayside with the pronunciation of foreign musical acts. But most stumble badly on this simple English sentence.
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2: and thus the seething sea sufficeth us. Luckily, KFJC gives every volunteer a second chance with the awful thistle, the thruster of thistles, and thrust 3,000 thistles through the thick of his thumb.
4: 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She doesn't have to say it, she just plays it. 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
0: Actually, what she does isn't quite that simple, so you'll definitely want to check it out. Doug Cox with Salil Bhatt.

Shakuhachi Wizard Yoshizawa. Masakazu Yoshizawa. 89.7 FM and three pieces running together from the conceptualism suite of tracks. To begin, to destroy, to hurry. It's from the Inner Visions LP. An LP that may not be strictly available anymore from Fortuna Records out of Novato, California. Definitely not something you're likely to find, but you can hear it here on the International Music Collective, KFJC, specializing in the hard to find, the hard to deal with. We also had Doug Cox on the Resophonic slide guitar with Salil Bhatt. Slide to Freedom, the CD, the track Arabian Night. Vegilution is a 6-acre organic farm. It's a community gathering space. It's in East San Jose. It connects Bay Area residents with a variety of food-centered programs. And it's on the Emma Prouche Farm Park. There's a produce stand, a youth garden, cooking class.

classes. Those are once a month, and they definitely have volunteer opportunities. VeggieLution.org. You can reach KFJC. We're volunteer as well. If you have ideas for sounds, 650-941-2500. Graham Sales here. Shakuhachi was by request, so it could happen. We will now listen to the Korean Koto, otherwise known as the Kamongo, and Jin Hee Kim dedicated completely to that instrument. In this case, the Kamongo will be accompanied. It will be accompanied. Let's see if you can guess what instrument is playing along with the Kamongo.

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1: Pop Lock the Third vs. the Burger with Chucky at the Ivy Room, Wednesday, June 26th. Then he sails his Explorer 200 into the Parkside, Thursday, June 27th.
0: Pansy Division, the Homobiles, and Lollygaggers tickle tonsils at the Ivy Room, Sunday, June 29th.
1: Rover Saxophone Quartet tweets into Bird and Beckett Books and Records, Saturday, June 29th.
0: Bill Kirchin gets you lurching at Freight and Salvage, Saturday, June 29th.
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0: The Concert Outlook is a presentation of the KFJC Promotions Department and airs daily at 5:30 a.m., 8:30 a.m., 12:30 p.m., and 5:30 p.m. It can also be found online at kfjc.org. 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
2: And I don't know whether to whisper or yell. But anyway, we've got a few additions here with our entertainment calendar for this evening, June 6th. Catalyst, the South Bay venue with Fiddler. And at the Sub Rosa Community Space, also South Bay, Jawstruck, Scowl, Devil's Den, Restraining Order, and Hands of God. Yep, a lot happening there. I've got three things for the East Bay. Ivy Room features Redstone, and in performance at the New Parish, Alice Smith with Astu, and Clueless makes the scene at the Golden Bowl. Stuff happening in SF at the Fillmore with Avatar. At the Honey Hive, you can catch Moonwave, Stanton, Orange Peel, and Fail Safe. On Divisadero, the Bar Brothers play at the Independent. In Potrero Hill, the Lucky Egypts, the Kegels, along with the Ataris. That's going down at the bottom of the hill, and Culture Abuse is at the Chapel. Finally, for the North Bay, bringing the entertainment calendar to a close, at the Parkside, Apache Jams along with Mean Jeans and CJ Ramon. We're tracking some additional material from Jinhee Kim, in this case Kumungo with Morpheum on African percussion. We earlier heard Adam Pack on the didgeridoo. So while all that's going down, I could also remind you really trippy sounds with the Ultimate Trip. Sal 9000 up early at 6 a.m. on Saturday mornings. Show starts with some pretty dreamy stuff. Makes its way to Berlin, Chicago, Detroit. Dance floor type 120 drum machine movers and shakers. And then wraps up. Usually an interesting, unusual kind of pick for the long closer as the next program starts to get underway. The Ultimate Trip, Saturdays 6 to 9.

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Shujaat Khan, the track Raga Charukeshi. 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
2: 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No, I don't admit it. I don't admit it. I proclaim it. I am a revolutionist. I am in revolt against the age-old lie. The majority is always right.
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2: I believe there is a line that must be drawn. And if a man chooses to cross that line, we the people must finally take him by the collar and declare, you cannot say that! All right, gentlemen. I think we all understand each other.

goes back a bit in a great way. The Pan African Orchestra from Opus 1, a CD on Real World that we added in 1995. The track Odawura Kaza. And we also listened to Hamza Eldin with the song With Tar. The great Nubian singer and oudist, Hamza Eldin, also performing on the smaller, I think, three-stringed tar for that rare track. And it comes to us from the collection Africa out on Nonesuch. And Sublime Frequencies with their double, the massive double LP, Rajasthan Street Music. What did we get there? We got Shwara Dewara with pretty triply titled a bit of music, Rajasthan Street Music, the collection. Additional trippy stuff at noon on Saturdays, Eclectic Avenue with Carson Street. Great place for long psychedelic tracks, for sure. Anybody who brings you specials on Black Bombayne and Tradgrass Oxtonar yet, you always will get some long fuzzed out cuts, for sure. Some of them going back a few decades. Other stuff happening, but one thing he really looks at and listens to closely, that kind of stuff. Carson Street at noon on Saturday. Graham Sales here for the International Music Collective. Sounds now from the LaPay LP and guitarist Alakibar Gignor.

That's just the best. Les Fils de Leningrad from the Ejas Malan LP. Well, let me get you that Sahel Sounds, yep. And the track Incesh. Wizard dresses of guitar for sure. And the great Rakoto Zafi. Rakoto Zafi. And a couple of things from the famous Vahila CD and playing on the Malagasy zither. Infinitely inventive on the zither. And Al Kibar Jinur, a track from their La Pay LP, also Sahel Sounds, Ama Bokum on guitar for that. Gotefort was the selection. Working on behalf of the California Department of Social Services, the Refugee Programs Bureau provides statewide administration of California's refugee settlement and Cuban-Haitian entrant programs, responsible for managing and coordinating the delivery of benefits and services to the refugee and entrant populations of California in partnership with counties and local providers. Refugee Programs Bureau is at 916-654-4356. Iqbal Joji for you to listen to and trance out to. Cool taste in global sounds and heavy sounds. The wave of the west, the echo of the east. 89.7 KFJC.

Well, for sure, that's how we do it. Sakuro Iviende and his Supreme Fuji Commanders. Man's otherwise known as Barrister. From the Iwa LP. Everything runs together, so look for the Iwa LP from Barrister on that. Iqbal Joji off the Passion of Pakistan CD. Sorath, I think our track for that Snake Charmer sound. And it's been the International Music Collective Sales checking out. Up next, Reasonable Expectations, Billy Joe Tolliver. Experimental show, but lots of freaking out. In this case, though, not too much freaking out for Billy Joe Tolliver. Terra Incognita will be on, although it's ostensibly our DJ training program. She'll actually be handling the whole thing for 4 hours. Lots of what we do is not that difficult. So, and she's totally into it. So, tickets coming up on that show. What I meant was lots of what I do is not difficult. The training program has some nuances that are kind of tricky to master at first. So she's good with that. Final selection from Dostan Trio. 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

have stood for a thousand years, in vain thoughts found the honeymoon in old poems. And we know that the enormous, invulnerable beauty of things is the face of God, to live gladly in His presence and die without.

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1: 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Psilocynth is the name of that track. It's from a 12-inch on some cloudy black and white vinyl, all mixed together, mashed together. It's called Triptych Part 1. 11 minutes after 2 p.m., you're listening to What Is Grauer.
2: Anyway, if you become an actor, of course, you have to be a New York act, but they hate Los Angeles. They live in a hotel. They don't want to get to be part of this town and get too comfortable, you know? Get that swimming pool thing, you're through. Won't be creative. So you won't be able to do shows like M Squad and have Gun Will Travel, right? So what they do is they all live in, there are two hotels here, the Montecito and the Chateau Marmont. That's where they live. Because they want this town to get to them. So they've been out here 5 years and they're living in a hotel.
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2: They go out, the only place they go is at night between 4 and 5 in the morning. They go to the Hughes Market on Highland, that's open all night. And they shop in very Spartan fashion with dark glasses and a shirt and an alligator jumping off. They go in the market and they buy woolites, they can wash your socks at the hotel. And then they buy instant coffee and a Coke. Then when they get the Coke, they go to the checkout stand. The checker says, "Don't you want to take a six-pack?" And the actors always say, "Well, no, because I might be going back to New York." You know?
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We're hearing a little bit from KMRU. That's the track They Are Here off the Kin record. Disturbing the Peace, Sonoma County's early punk underground, is a first-of-its-kind exhibition that chronicles the pre-millennium 1970s through 1980s punk music scene in Sonoma County. 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

0: 89.7 KFJC, the soothing sounds there of Hey Colossus, My Name in Blood. Prior to that was Elliot Lip from the Waterloo, actually from the album Encounters. The track was Waterloo.
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2: 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This is the only helmet to shut out all the other sounds and the smells and the sights of the outside world.
3: Yes, with only two small window holes in the metal hood, FM radio feed locked into 89.7 FM, and attached air hose to keep the listener alive, the Carson Street Isolator Helmet is the sure cure for those who suffer from the agonies of misophonia and yearn for the bucolic comfort of a cruise down eclectic avenue.
0: Yes, yes, be sure to check out Eclectic Avenue. We got something here from Nihil Impulse on the Fine 89.

soul.

The park extends from the Tilden Nature Area above the Berkeley Hills in the south to the historic Alvarado Park at the north end of Richmond. Wildcat Canyon accommodates hikers, equestrians, mountain bikers, and families and children who just want to picnic. Located at 5755 McBride Avenue in the town of Richmond, see ebparks.org for more details. Coming up on the 3 o'clock hour, and we're going to hear a little something from Carbon Decoy on 89.7.

All right, 89.7. This is Leech on What is Grower. I'm told by good authority if anything goes wrong, you can blame Grower. You're listening to Chalk Teeth. That's Casket Casino off the Chalk Teeth self-titled release. Prior to that was Akshamal, the Cosmic Vulva versus the Post-Enlightened Tongue. And we kicked that set off. Actually, no. Wak Wak Kingdom with Goemon, and we kicked it off with Radio Kutiba, Aguita Fria. Fort Funston, part of the Golden Gate National Recreation Area. Fort Funston is an iconic off-leash beach with stunning ocean views and 200-foot high bluffs. Located at the westernmost edge of San Francisco, Fort Funston is a prime hang gliding spot with networking trails that allow hiking, horseback riding, and dog walking. Open 7 a.m. to 9 p.m. daily, this beach is one of the only two West Coast nesting sites for bank swallows. See parkconservancy.org for directions and other details. And we're going to launch in now to some Third Temple. That's the name of the track off a collection from Tidal, Chaos as Shelter, etc. on the Fine 89.

years. We're a poem.

Dark shadows fade as dawn shines bright. Burned at 450 degrees Fahrenheit. Words rewrite in black and white, and I had too much to dream last night. I had too much to dream last night.

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1: KFJC. Yeah, that was Extensionality by Axioms. And it's off this really strange Evil Clown Shorties Volume 1 release. Prior to that were some upstanding citizens known as Famulus Ab Satanas. That was Rituous 4, Only One King Will Forever Prevail. And we started off the set with In Gathering of Exiles Project. That was the Third Temple track. I wanted to tell you a little bit about something else here.
2: 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Dante and Virgil wander into an immense frozen lake, and souls are trapped under ice. 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In one mouth, Judas Iscariot. 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And in the third mouth, teacher's aides.
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1: Yeah, make sure to check out Teacher's Aides on Saturday. This is Leech, and we are What is Grower. Got a little something here from the Shadow Ring on the Fine 89.

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I smell I am Mr. Horse Meat Cakes. 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

89.7 KFJC. Little track there from The Clinic, the track Murder off The Plague. That's from 1988, if you couldn't tell. Prior to that, The Shadow Ring with Horse Meat Cakes. 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It's around 3:53:46, and we're going to get back into the music here with a track coming off Night Spore, Temple of Solemnity on 89.7.

0: rocking out with a little sundial on 89.7 KFJC. Before that, we had some Alvarius B, The Multiple Hallucinations of an Assassin Part 2. That was following Cemento with the track Useless on Iron Lung Records. Spectral Voice, slowly claimed by Oblivion by Necrotic on the Necrotic Demos release. And Gutter Snipe, Mincing While the Maelstrom Churns, off the album Extinction Burst. Kicked it all off there with Of Darkness, Adjuratorium Nostrum in Nome Domini.
1: Hey, you know what? 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
0: All right. We're going to go into a little bit of The Undertakers here on the fine 89.7 FM.

Oh yeah, 89.7 KFJC. You were listening to Okami no Nikan, track Dwarf off the Black Tape 2 release. Prior to that was Sundial with Northeastern. That's off the Return Journey album. 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This is Leech on What is Grower. We're gonna finally get to that Undertaker's record, as I promised earlier, because, CDs sometimes don't work. 89.7 KFJC.

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